0: sign a major security pact. Anthony Albanese's week-long diplomatic blitz also includes defence talks with the Solomons and a high-level meeting with Indian leader Narendra Modi. Checking sport, GWS pulled off an upset to put a dent in ladder leaders Fremantle's unbeaten run. Despite the loss, the Dockers remain on top. In the other games, there were wins to Collingwood, Melbourne Demons and Carlton. North Melbourne faced Port Adelaide to wrap up the round later this afternoon. The FIFA World Cup's round of 16 is now officially underway. Morocco has pulled off a major upset against Canada, eliminating the co-host 3-0 in Houston, taking the final goal seconds before the whistle. That's news and sport.
1: There are over 1,000 schools in WA. So how do you decide? You'll consider the facilities and the subjects offered. But have you considered values? The five core values at St Stephen's School: faith, learning, service, care and community guide our students throughout their journey, producing graduates that are strong in mind, spirit and character. Picture your child thriving at St Stephen's. 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
4: If you're heading out today, make sure you pack an umbrella. Showers increasing, say the Bureau. More showers tomorrow, but starting to ease off by the middle of the week. No rain expected, but the clouds will hang around. Each day, expecting a top temperature around 20 degrees and more of those very chilly nights to come. Life words. From 2 Corinthians chapter 12 and verse 9, my kindness is all you need. My power is strongest when you are weak. So if Christ keeps giving me his power, I will gladly brag about how weak I am.
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0: Hello, how are you going? My name is Shafin from Oceans Church. One of my favourite things about travelling is international airports. Airports are full of people from all over the world in transit. These people are in the process of transitioning from one place to another. There's a sense of excitement and anticipation of what's next. With a cacophony of coloured people from all the cultures and countries of the earth, crisscrossing each other's paths for a moment in time, never to see each other again. But the one thing that an airport is not is a home. An airport is a point of transition. It's not a full stop, but it's a comma. Paul reminds us that as humanity, we are also in transition. 1 Chronicles chapter 29 verse 15 says, "We are here only for a moment. We're visitors and strangers in the land as our ancestors were before us. Our days on earth are like a passing shadow, gone so soon without a trace." In other words, he says that this home is like an airport. Treating an airport as anything but a point of transit will only lead to frustration. I mean, have you ever tried to get a good night's sleep at an airport? You end up twisting yourself into all kinds of contorted positions as you attempt to wedge yourself between the armrests of the chairs in the waiting room. If we view our time on earth as anything but a place of transit, we will also experience this same frustration but to an entirely different level. In Hebrews chapter 11, verse 14 to 16, it's listed some of the heroes of faith who were able to patiently endure great hardship because they understood that their suffering would only last for a fleeting moment. They understood that they were in a point of transition. It says this, it says, "They agreed that they were foreigners and nomads here on earth." Obviously, people who say such things are looking forward to a country they can call their own. They were looking for a better place, a heavenly homeland. When you realize that you are in transit, you act very differently to how you do at home. You'll bother less about how much sleep you have because you know you're going to catch up on sleep when you arrive home. Although you appreciate the amenities at the airport, you're a little less invested. When we gain an eternal perspective, our frustrations and suffering will be put into perspective. Our priorities and the goals we pursue will begin to shift accordingly. So shift your perspective today and live a life that counts for eternity by living your life in transit.
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0: On Sunshine's Church Together, that's Mel Crothers, The Declaration. Patient, Apollo Limited before that, in there too, Phil Wickham with Crowder, and Natalie Lane with The Long Way. Hello, I'm Rodney Olson, and you can join a prayer event this Wednesday evening. 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They're praying that Frio would be a peaceful city where many find Jesus, transform their lives and go on to serve Christ. Everyone is welcome to join in this Wednesday evening. It's between 7 and 8 and it's being held at St. John's Anglican Church. But you can find out more about this and other Transform Fremantle prayer meetings on our website. 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

0: It's Rob Furlong here from Woodvale Baptist Church. In my final year of high school, I lined up for my heat in the 200 metres sprint, and with about two-thirds of the race run, I found myself out in front on my own. For one glorious moment, I thought, I'm going to win. But the thought quickly evaporated as another runner cried, coming through. It was then I made the mistake that all runners are told not to make. Instead of keeping my eyes straight ahead, I allowed myself to be distracted by the runner who was coming through, turned my head, and watched him go flying by. The race was lost by me in that briefest of moments. Looking back will never win you a race, and this principle also holds true for the race of your life. This is why Paul wrote in the book of Philippians, forgetting what lies behind, as he described his approach to following Christ. There were aspects of his past that Paul was proud of, his Jewish and religious heritage, but there were also parts that he wished had never happened, especially his ruthless persecution of the first Christians. Nevertheless, having radically embraced the forgiveness and grace of Christ in his life, Paul concluded that if he was to keep moving forward in his goal of knowing Jesus deeply and intimately, then he had to run free from the weight of the past. For him to constantly look back at his old life would be to court spiritual disaster. Some of us really struggle with the past, especially when it comes to guilt and shame from things we did or said. One of my favourite authors, though, Corrie ten Boom, had a wonderful way of illustrating how God views all of our sin, past, present and future. When we confess our sins, said Corrie, God buries them in the deepest part of the ocean and then puts up a sign that reads, no fishing. She once wondered about the accuracy of her illustration because she could think of no scripture which supported her idea. She need not have worried, however, because the prophet Micah declared, yes, talking about God, yes, you will cast all their sins into the depths of the sea. You can find that in Micah 7:19. So here's my question for you this morning. Are you troubled by your past? It's a good question to contemplate. Are past failures sometimes thrown up at you by other people? Does the devil keep reminding you of your sins? Then take heart in this. There is absolutely no sin God cannot and will not forgive. The following passages from Scripture are a mere smattering of the glorious truth that God forgives our sin completely and does not hold it against us. Check out Psalm 103, verse 12, and Isaiah 43, verse 25, where the prophet says he will blot out your sins forever. 1 John 1:9, if we confess our sin, he is faithful and just to forgive us our sins and to cleanse us from all unrighteousness. Think about those passages, store them up in your heart, look for others that affirm the same truths, and always remember, run free from the weight of the past.
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0: Sharon Binks, Mr. Galaxy. Also, Anna Waters, Walking on Water. Hello, Rodney Olsen here. This is our church together on Sunshine. And we're not going to get a whole lot of sunshine today. Bureau telling us to expect the showers to increase today. Still a few showers hanging over tomorrow, Tuesday and Wednesday. Cloudy, but no rain in sight as yet. We're looking for top temperatures around 20 degrees and more chilly nights expected.
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0: 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That was C.C. Winans, Worthy of It All. Things That I'm Afraid Of, Josh Wilson and Sarah Reeves, Just Want You. Well, that's about it from me for today. Thank you so much for your company. I'll join you next Sunday morning from 6 for Great Hymns of the Faith, then once again from 7 with more Church Together.
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6: Australia has a long association with the wool industry and with sheep. The first merino sheep were imported to Australia in 1797, which admittedly is a drop in the ocean for our First Nations people, but it's a long time when compared with European settlement. Indeed, there was a point in the 1950s when it was said Australia rode on the sheep's back, and you might have heard that phrase used. So we are quite used to images of sheep and shepherds. Often these days, given the size of the properties involved, we often picture a man or a woman on a motorcycle or quad bike, probably yelling at a dog that's doing most of the actual work. Back in Jesus' day, the situation was quite different. Back then, a shepherd would stay with the flock around the clock, day and night, to look after them and keep them safe from thieves and wild animals. The shepherd spent so much time with his sheep that he would know them, each and every one, and they would know him, his voice, and probably his smell too, if we're honest. So where the shepherd went, the sheep would follow. He was part of the flock and its leader. That's the image Jesus is calling to mind when he says in John's Gospel, "I am the good shepherd. I know my sheep, and my sheep know me." Jesus isn't the type to drive you on, sending his dogs, as it were, to herd you along or nip at your heels. Jesus wants a relationship first and foremost, one that continues day in and day out. He knows you, and he wants you to know him too, and knowing him, to trust him enough to follow where he leads. Christian obedience starts with our relationship with Jesus and the love he has for us. If that sounds like the kind of relationship you want, can I encourage you to listen to Jesus' voice as he speaks through the words of the Bible and through your time in prayer? Take the time to get to know your shepherd.
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3: Well, fam, we are expecting showers today and we're heading for a top of 21. Tomorrow's shower 2 expected with a low of 9 in the morning, a max of 19 degrees on Tuesday. Partly cloudy, those showers should be easing, a low of 9 with a max of 20 degrees on Wednesday. A mostly sunny day with a low of 8 and a max of 20, but we're expecting the showers to return by Thursday, a low of 8 with a max of 19 degrees.
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3: Reading from Psalms 147, verse 11. 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

0: Hillsong Worship right there. You are on Sunshine. A very good morning to you and happy Sunday. My name is David, joining you here till 12 noon. Looking forward to my time. Loads of great music, of course, and Life Words coming up. You don't want to miss it. Brent Nicole up next, Layla Capri, Josiah Queen, Need to Breathe, and so much more. Hope you can stick around. I'll be right back in just a moment. But remember, just letting you know, if you're looking for an event for you and the whole family during this month, it's craziness, July. Welcome to July, everyone. 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I'm joining you here to 12 noon. I'll be right back. Hope you're having a wonderful start to your morning. Grab a cup of coffee. Stick around right here on Sunshine.
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0: Jamie McDonald with that song, Left It in the River. Need to Breathe up next. Bella Taylor Smith, Pat Barrett, Mercy Me, still to come here on Sunshine. Before I go through to the next song, looking at the Sunshine calendar, let's take a look what's happening this month.
1: Looking for something to do? 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
0: Well, if you're looking for a great event for you and your friends, well, you can head on down to this event. It's on July 6th. This one's kicking off tomorrow, and you can get ready every first Monday of the month as you can join into a free Zumba class at Billy Bean Cafe, and you can enjoy this energizing workout that's perfect for all levels. You may be saying, David, now do I have to be a pro at this? No, you can be at any level, whether you're a beginner or a dance pro. Head along and enjoy a great time with your friends. Don't miss out this awesome chance to get active and feel fantastic at the end of it. It kicks off from 10 and it goes through to 11 a.m. It's a free class, this one, at Canning Vale at 40 Liffey Street. Yes, in Canning Vale, opposite of the IGA. So all the info, head online to our website, sonshine.com.au.
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0: Hey, my name is Andrew Norman, and I'm the lead pastor of Great Life Church in Yanjibup. And I just want to take a quick moment to share a little thought with you. It actually starts off with a story. I remember when I was back in high school in Yera, it feels like a long time ago, but there was actually this young lady at school that I had a really big crush on. And conveniently, Valentine's Day was approaching. So I mustered up every ounce of courage I could. I bought a block of Cadbury chocolate, and for some reason I wrapped it in brown butcher paper, but I wrote an endearing card and took it to school to give it to her for Valentine's. There are two problems that arise here though. The first one is Valentine's Day is in the height of summer, and as we all know, chocolate melts. Come to the end of the day, I pulled the chocolate out of my bag and approached my crush. As I'm reaching out this butcher paper covered block of chocolate, and just as she set her eyes on it, it all gave way and just flopped over into a doubled over hot mess of a chocolate bar. She took it, and I decided the smoothest thing to do in that moment was just to run away. And effectively, we never spoke again after that. But the reason I tell you this funny story is, well, approaching her was a massive thing for me. I was petrified, terrified, nervous. What if my gift wasn't good enough? What if? And to be honest, what I had to bring wasn't good enough. And that got me thinking, maybe some of us are afraid of approaching God. What if God knew my past? What if what I have to bring isn't sufficient for him? What if I'm not good enough? What if he rejects me? Well, there's actually good news here. In Romans 5:10, it says that even while we were still enemies, we were reconciled to God through the death of his son. Can I tell you, God approached you first. Even when we were enemies due to our sinful state, God made the first step towards you through Jesus Christ coming from heaven to earth and dying on a cross for our sins. Now it's up to you to respond. Will you respond? God is not afraid of your past. He's not afraid of your failures and flaws. He's proven that by approaching you first and inviting you into a new life through Jesus Christ. And in the Bible, in Hebrews 4:16, it actually says, "Let us therefore approach the throne of grace with fullest confidence that we may receive mercy for our failures and grace to help in our hour of need." God has and will continue to be approachable and welcoming to you, no matter what state you are in, even if all you have to offer is a block of melted chocolate. I pray today that you can respond to the invitation God has given to you through the cross.
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0: Jervis Campbell right there on Sunshine, and it is David hanging out with you here this morning, here till 12 noon. Loads more coming up in just a moment. News and Sport, that's at 10 o'clock. You hang out with David this morning. Stick around if you can. Loads more coming up in just a moment. Stay safe on those roads. I'll be right back.
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5: Hey family, it's Doug here. Just wanted to say a massive thank you for your incredible generosity during our Planting Hope Together appeal. Words really can't express how thankful we are. Once again, we have been overwhelmed by the stories we've heard and the seeds of hope that you have chosen to plant. Your partnership plays a massive role for those who need it most. We not only reached our target of $980,000, you told us that you wanted more hope for more people. You pushed us to the tally of over $1 million. Thank you so much for being a faithful planter. Together, we will see the seeds planted begin to grow and bear fruit. Thank you.

0: Hey, it's Pete Roberts here from Encounter Church. You know, in life, quite often, we're caught up in the pursuit of happiness. Sometimes we can be so much caught up in the pursuit of happiness, we think, if I'm not happy, things aren't right. If I'm not happy in my workplace, if I'm not happy in my family life, I'm not happy in my relationship, then things aren't going right. I have to change. But you know that there are a lot more emotions in the range that God has given us than just happiness. In fact, God actually wants us to experience all the emotions, but there's something far greater that he wants us to have in our life that goes far deeper than happiness, and that's joy. Joy is something that is bigger than the surface. It goes deep down into our soul and emanates out of us no matter what is happening in our life around us. You know, when I was a bit younger, I used to be involved in some musical classes in school. I won't say that I was great at them, but one of the things that I remember was a tuning fork. And so what the teacher would do is they would ding the tuning fork, and those with instruments that were to be tuned would try and tune in to the sound of that tuning fork. When the sound made a resonance, when the sound sounded the same as the tuning fork, they knew that they were in tune, they were in the sweet spot. You know, God wants us to tune our life into his sweet spot. God, as the creator of our lives, actually has a way for us to follow him. And as we follow him, we actually find the sweet spot, just as an instrument finds the tuning fork. You know, in John chapter 15, in verse 10, it says this, "If you keep my commands, you'll remain in my love, just as I have kept my Father's commands and remain in his love. I have told you this so that my joy may be in you and that your joy may be complete." You know, life isn't always happy. Sometimes things go wrong. Sometimes things don't work out the way that we expected them. But joy can be in your life, and you can be full of joy through all situations when we line our life up with the way that God has created us to live, which is far deeper and a lot longer lasting than just the simple pursuit of trying to be happy. Hey family, I hope that's a word in season for you, and I look forward to speaking to you soon.
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2: Hello, I'm Donna Sirimana. A woman has been charged with murdering a four-year-old boy after his body was found in a home on the New South Wales Central Coast. Police made the discovery conducting a welfare check at the property after the 32-year-old spoke with officers at Wyong Station. Tuggerah Lakes Police Commander Superintendent Chad Gillie says while a weapon is yet to be identified, the evidence at the crime scene is extensive. Authorities are calling for calm after lab testing confirmed the deadliest strain of bird flu in New South Wales for the first time. A dead giant petrel found on the mid-north coast tested positive to the H5N1 strain after a member of the public reported the bird looking unwell. The public is being urged to avoid touching any sick or dead birds and report sightings to the Emergency Animal Disease Hotline. America is celebrating its 250th anniversary with parades, tour ships, concerts and fireworks, even as dangerous temperatures threaten festivities. Millions are expected to gather for the nation's signature Independence Day fireworks displays in New York, Washington and Chicago. This man says it's a time to come together.
3: We have shared it with many different ethnicities and different cultures throughout the day. It's been nothing but love and harmony the whole way through.
2: Iranians are vowing to seek revenge on the US and Israel as millions of mourners attend the funeral of their late supreme leader. Ayatollah Ali Khamenei was killed along with family members at the start of the US-Israel war on Iran. Leaders from 100 nations are also expected to attend over the one-week-long funeral. A record 17,000 competitors have hit the pavement this morning for the annual Gold Coast Marathon. An Aussie taking out first place with a time of 2 hours and 6 minutes for the 42-kilometre race. Event Management Queensland's Ben Mannion says it's been a great day for the city. The Prime Minister travels to Fiji today to sign a major security pack. Anthony Albanese's week-long diplomatic blitz also includes defence talks with the Solomons and a high-level meeting with Indian leader Narendra Modi. And Australian households have been hit with nearly $23 billion in extra electricity costs over the past 4 years. Data shows families in New South Wales have been hit the hardest, with average electricity bills jumping by more than 50%. Checking sport, Richmond coach Adam Uze is talking up his side's performance despite a 2-point loss to Carlton last night. The round wraps up today with Essendon against St Kilda and North Melbourne facing off against Port Adelaide. Aussie Oscar Piastri says he's ignoring rumours he may be replaced at McLaren by Max Verstappen. Tonight's British Grand Prix will start with Mercedes' Kimi Antonelli on pole. And the Melbourne Vixens went down to the Adelaide Thunderbirds last night in the Super Netball season final. That's news and sport.
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6: Looking at the forecast for today, we are heading for a top of 19 degrees. A little chance of showers, actually, as well for tomorrow. Shower to expected. A low of 9 with a max of 19 degrees. Looking at Tuesday, a low of 9 with a max of 20. Showers should be returning by Thursday. But we're in the clear for Wednesday with a mostly sunny day. Thursday, as I said, showers with a low of 8 and a max of 19 degrees.
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0: Jeremy Camp right here on Sunshine. It is David hanging out with you this morning. It is fantastic weather outside. For someone saying, no, it's going to rain. Hey, look, we can always look at the positive side on the forecast. Whether it's raining, it's cold, it's warm, it's hot. You know, it is a brand new day and let's enjoy it to the max. Of course, look, wherever you find yourself, a few things happening around the Sunshine calendar. You can always take a look at our website. Go online, sonshine.com.au. Still got some great life words to get through here this hour. And music, of course, We The Kingdom up next. And Maverick City Music got Brandon Murphy, songs by Forrest Frank, Alexander Pappas, Good Weather Forecast, Elevation Rhythm, just to name a few great artists still to come here on Sunshine. I'll be right back. Hope you're having a great start to your morning. Happy Sunday.
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7: There was a bushfire near our holiday Airbnb just this past summer. 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It smoked and smouldered, and just when you thought it was out, it would flare up again. Now, the fireys hung around for days. Too long, I thought. This thing's done. Get on with it. But they knew better. The daytime sun hid the orange glow that we could see at night from the beach. The Bible says sin burns like fire. Don't turn your back on it, even if you think it's out and it's just smoke, and you're safe from the flames. But Jesus knows better than us. He came to extinguish the flames of sin, not just manage the smoke. He sticks around to complete the job. This is Steve McAlpine with God in 60 Seconds. To open more space for reflection and conversation about God, go to thirdspace.org.au.
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1: Hey family, it's Dan here. I just want to say a massive thank you for your incredible generosity during our Planting Hope Together appeal. 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Your partnership plays a massive role in providing hope for those who need it most. We not only reached our $980,000 target, but you told us you wanted more hope for more people, and you pushed that tally over $1 million. So thank you so much for being a faithful planter. Together, we will see seeds planted grow and bear fruit together. Thank you so much.

0: In June 2000, in London, England, the Millennium Bridge was open. One of the most fantastic suspension bridges ever designed over the River Thames, linking the City of London, located between the Southwark Bridge and Blackfriars Railway Bridge. When it was opened, it was known as the Wobbly Bridge, and it was quite quickly shut down after that opening, had to be redesigned, re-engineered, and reopened in February 2002. What was the problem? The problem was, when everyone started to walk on the Millennium Bridge, it had a particular sway, so much so that that sway in the bridge, where they were concerned that people were going to be injured and the bridge would collapse. The most interesting observation as that opening day occurred was that the people on the bridge were walking together in a synchronized way, left foot, right foot, but no one was calling out any particular marching orders at all. The bridge was determining how they walked. It was like they had to walk in step with that bridge. Such an interesting picture about the idea of synchronicity, to be in sync, if you like. I've also seen a YouTube video recently where they put metronomes together on a flexible platform, and those metronomes were all set to the same beats per minute, but they were set to different click points. They were out of sync. And over the course of the next 10 minutes, as they were all clicking away, they came into synchronicity. Why did they do that? How did they do that? As that bass was moving so slightly, those metronomes came into sync. In the same way as people walked on the bridge in London that day came into sync. The scripture in Ephesians chapter 4 says, "Make every effort to maintain the unity of the Spirit through the bond of peace." There's this picture of unity in the Christian faith that is not based on conformity or uniformity. It's not about how we do church or the style in which we do church. It's about placing Jesus at the center. It's about standing under one name, Jesus Christ. As we walk in step with the Spirit, as we walk in step with Him, people who are walking with Jesus, you should naturally walk in the same way. Jesus makes us in sync. He makes us synchronized. As we follow Him together, there is a unity that we're not trying to make. We're only called to maintain the unity that He's already purchased for us. What would it look like in the city of Perth if the followers of Jesus were walking together in this synchronized way? I tell you what it would be like. We would see His kingdom come, His will be done on earth as it is in heaven. May we walk on the bridge who is Jesus Christ and walk in step with His Spirit, following Him and seeing Him affect and touch our city. In Jesus' name.
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0: Horace Frank with that song, OK, You're On Sunshine. It is David hanging out with you here till 12 noon. Loads more still to get through. News and sport, that's coming up very soon at 11 o'clock. And, of course, we are in school holidays, so means a few things happening around the city of Perth. So I was taking a look at the Sunshine calendar just before coming on live right now. But looking at now, 7th of July, this one kicks off every first Tuesday of every month from February to December. It's a men's group called Shed Happens. The premise is that every man has a battle, every battle is important, and every man is a son of God. Now, group of men have a meet and greet, and of course they get together and they enjoy a barbecue, and it usually starts around 6:30 p.m. and after that they all gather and share a little about the life story and perhaps maybe current battles they may be going through. Of course, sometimes the discussions are a video discussion on a common battle or issue. So sometimes it's themes, or simply it's just an open discussion chat. This happens on, as I said, every first Tuesday of every month, and it kicks off from 6:30 p.m. There is a small cost. All unfolds at Duncraig at 172 Glengarry Drive. All the info, add online to our website, sonshine.com.au. Hey, more coming up in just a moment. News and sport, it's up at 11 o'clock.
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0: Hi,
1: this is Richard Tan. Do you have a dream for our city? Is there a heart cry within you to see the hurting healed, the fallen restored, the hungry fed, and the cry of the poor, the weak, and the distressed heard? You don't have to go far to help someone in need. Just open your eyes and look around. Sometimes all it takes is a smile, a good strong hug, and some kind words. And sometimes you may have to sacrifice a bit to help and give support. It is said that there are only two types of people you remember in life: those who were kind to you and those who were unkind to you. There is power in kindness. Receiving kindness from someone makes you feel good, and most likely you want to pass on the kindness to someone else. Imagine seeing a movement of kindness happening right where we are. If everyone in our city is to be kind to someone today, it will create such a momentum to change our city for the better. Kindness cannot be sustained when motivated by the need to prove ourselves or by the desire for a payback. Instead, learn to pay kindness forward, because it is a joy to play your part and not take control of the outcome. Don't stay in the sidelines of life to see the problems and not be part of the solution. You are a gift to this city. What a privilege to make your contribution to its life, health, and well-being. Another thing is that you don't have to do it alone. Find others to work on a project or join an existing group that can offer you opportunities to practice kindness in other creative ways. Go for whatever suits you. Just keep doing good and be kind to people with an open heart and open hand.
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1: Some stories may not be suitable for little ears.
2: Hello, I'm Hugh Phillips. Authorities are calling for calm after lab testing confirmed the deadliest strain of bird flu in New South Wales for the first time. A dead giant petrel found on the mid-north coast tested positive to the H5N1 strain after a member of the public reported the bird looking unwell. Chief Veterinary Officer Dr. Joe Coombs says although the disease is yet to impact wildlife and commercial poultry, early prevention will be critical.
3: If it were to spread, then if it got into the wildlife population, unfortunately, it's never been possible to contain anywhere else in the world, and we have to be realistic about that.
2: The public is being urged to avoid touching any sick or dead birds and report sightings to the Emergency Animal Disease Hotline. The federal government is being accused of breaking another election promise as household energy prices continue to rise. Coalition analysis shows Australians have paid nearly $23 billion in extra electricity costs over the past 4 years, with prices in New South Wales jumping more than 50%. Shadow Energy Minister Dan Tehan argues it's time Labor's energy policy is overhauled.
4: The Labor government's renewables only approach is simply not working. The cost of those additional poles and wires that have to be built are going to send bills through the roof even further. We need energy abundance, not this renewables only approach.
2: New South Wales police say a woman's conversations with them at a Central Coast police station led them to discover the deceased body of a child. The 32-year-old attended Wyong Police Station yesterday afternoon, prompting police to conduct a welfare check at a property where they found the body of the 4-year-old child. Tuggera Lakes Police District Commander Superintendent Chad Gillies says the woman attended the station of her own accord.
5: I won't go into specifics except to say that there were some discussions and conversations had with police, and through those conversations, police formed genuine concerns, and that's what triggered our response yesterday afternoon.
2: Thousands of mourners have gathered in Tehran to remember Iran's late supreme leader, Ayatollah Ali Khamenei. On day two of the week-long funeral, Iranians have called for revenge against the US and Israel. Checking sport, Essendon will try to put some points on the board and avoid the Wooden Spoon's cellar-dweller title when they play St Kilda this afternoon. In the other game, Port Adelaide face North Melbourne. The Power's midfield expected to be too much for the Kangaroos, who will also have to overcome a vocal home ground crowd at the Adelaide Oval. And F1 bosses say they are working to reinstate the cancelled Saudi and Bahrain Grand Prix. That's the latest. I'm Hugh Phillips.
0: When you need a coach...
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7: Having a look at the forecast for today, we are heading for a top of 19 degrees. We have a chance of showers today and, of course, tomorrow, looking at Monday, a low of 9 with a max of 19. And Tuesday, partly cloudy, a low of 9 with a max of 20 degrees. Mostly sunny for Wednesday, a low of 8 with a max of 20. On Thursday, we're in store for showers once again with a low of 8 and a max of 20 degrees.
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7: Reading from Psalms 34, verse 4, I sought the Lord and he answered me. 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
0: Sunshine, wholeheartedly connected.

Brit Nicole right there. You're on Sunshine and some great life words we're hearing all throughout this morning. Of course, still much more to get through here this morning. Leila Capri up next and then Chandler Moore with God, I'm Just Grateful. Then after another life word still to come here on Sunshine. I hope you're having a wonderful start to your morning and a great start to the school holidays. Wherever you find yourself, maybe you're heading off to church or just finished, maybe going out for a nice brunch, catch up with friends or family on this Sunday morning. Hey, you're with David, joining you here to 12 noon. I'll be right back in just a moment. It's good.

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8: 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John chapter 15. 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All branches depend on the vine. 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Spend more time with God means you spend less time with something or something else. Spend time in solitude. Being alone with God is a way you can recharge your spiritual battery. Being in the same room, the same space with God, but no one else. Well, practically, how do we do it then? Well, to begin with, firstly, put away all your electronic devices. Reading the Bible and watching a movie, for example, Wolverine, at the same time does not work. You simply cannot have God and Hugh Jackman in the same room. As simple as that. Second, put away all the distracting thoughts. You cannot focus on God when your mind drifts off. I work two jobs. Sometimes I find my head still spinning after the work day, and I couldn't write my sermon because my mind is in two space. Third, lay down all your burdens. I pray with my kids every night in their room before sleep. Some nights I have things to do, I need to rush it through the prayer. And they will say to me, Daddy, can you pray better? You're a pastor. But they know the purpose of the prayer that night is to get rid of them so I can move on. Solitude means a space fully with God and for Him alone. The Soul Care series says, people of death practice solitude. This is so true. No one can run on their feet at 100 miles per hour all the time. Slow down. Give space to God. So next time when you feel spiritually you are in a battery saver mode, practice solitude by putting away your devices, dumping your distracting thoughts, letting down the burdens of your daily living. I'm sure your battery indicator will turn from red to green again. Hopefully you can always have a few bars there.
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9: Hey family, it's Beck here. I just want to say a massive thank you for your incredible generosity during our Planting Hope Together appeal. Words really can't express how thankful we all are. Once again, we have been overwhelmed by the stories we've heard and the seeds of hope you have chosen to plant. Your partnership plays a massive role in providing hope for those who need it most. We not only reached our target of $980,000, you told us that you want more hope for more people. You pushed the tally over $1 million. Thank you so very much for being a faithful planter. Together, we will see the seeds planted begin to grow and bear fruit. Thank you.
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0: Hi, this is Nate from Lift Church here. Hebrews 3 verse 13 tells us, but exhort one another every day as long as it's called today, that none of you may be hardened by the deceitfulness of sin. I remember reading this as though it was for the first time. I mean, the Bible authors can be pretty sassy sometimes. Exhort, encourage one another every day that you call today. Is today today? Yes, then encourage someone. It's like they think that it should be a natural thing that we do. So do you purposefully encourage someone every day? I don't think of myself as an encourager by nature. I can be pessimistic, cynical, and I like to solve problems, and so I tend to see problems. So when I read this passage, I felt challenged by it. And a number of years ago, I began to put in my calendar a little note that on a weekly basis, and yes, I know it's meant to be daily, but you gotta start somewhere. But I would put into my calendar, encourage someone. I found that it forced me to reflect in that moment on what I've seen people do around me. And rather than look for the problems, the issues, the things that didn't work, I started to see that, hey, people around me are really trying and they are making such a difference. And by taking a few minutes just to send them a quick text saying, hey, when you did this today, it was such an encouragement, I began to change the way I lived out this passage. So here's the challenge. Who are you encouraging today?
1: 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I felt your hand.

0: That's Need to Breathe right here on Sunshine with their song Take Me Dancing. And look wherever you find yourself. I hope you have a wonderful week. That does wrap up my time with you for today. And I'll catch you next weekend from 9 a.m. to 12 noon on Sunday. But for now, have a wonderful day. My name is David. Till next time, God bless. Ciao.
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Are you tired, worn out, burned out on religion? Come to me, get away with me, and you'll recover your life. I'll show you how to take a real rest. Walk with me and work with me. Watch how I do it. Learn the unforced rhythms of grace. I won't lay anything heavy or ill-fitting on you. Keep company with me and you'll learn to live freely and lightly. These are some of my most favorite Bible verses from Matthew chapter 11, and I love the way they're stated in the Message Bible. They convey a really important point for any follower of Jesus. Establishing rhythms in your life around the way of Jesus can make your burdens light and allow you to enjoy life with him. How do you feel about forming patterns for your spiritual life? Maybe daily patterns, or weekly, monthly, perhaps quarterly, annual activities? Yes, a rhythm can be repetitive, but some rituals are just a healthy way of life. I mean, do you brush your teeth? Spiritual rhythms can be like fresh breath. They can be life-giving. They are practical ways to love God so that he can satisfy your soul. Spiritual rhythms are really a way to love God. Take a moment to think about your current spiritual rhythms. What are you doing on a regular basis to nourish your soul and grow in relationship with God? And do you do it because of love? Your relationship with God is like any other relationship. If you spend time with someone, you'll develop a steady relationship, a steady friendship. When you love someone, it's going to be reflected within your person and your actions. The person you love is usually on your mind. You'll want to spend time with them, and you'll want to love them through acts of service. The heart of God is to dwell with you. He loves you. When God has your heart and attention, he pours his spirit out on you and in your life. And when times are tough, you have your rhythms with him to lean back on and to help see you through. Spiritual rhythms are not empty tasks. They transform your spirit into a place of healthy satisfaction. The psalmist said in Psalm 91, "Because you hold fast to me in love, I will deliver you. I will protect you because you know my name." A life rhythm centered on the Father, Son, and Spirit will flow when it's through a place of love. I'd encourage you to set your affections on him. To love is to feel a deep affection for God. Without love for God and others, emptiness is what occurred in both his people's spirits and their land. Zechariah says that the pleasant land was made desolate. But when you love, God can dwell in you, so your soul can feast on his presence. And God desires this. When God's people began to rebuild their once desolate relationship and restore his dwelling place among them, they asked if they should still follow some ritual fasts. There were four fasts they had instituted for themselves to mourn their losses. And God's response was that

0: gladness and cheerfulness. May these rhythms be times of loving Him with everything within you.
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0: Hi, this is Dr. Bruce Robinson from the Fathering Project. An unforgettable sporting moment happened to me and my family when we were living in England. We were watching the Olympic 400 metre semi-finals and an English runner named Derek Redmond. He started the race brilliantly, but then tragedy struck. He badly pulled a hamstring, fell face down on the track and looked in agony. Then he did a courageous thing. He jumped up and tried to hobble to the finish line, clutching his painful leg. Then something else extraordinary happened. A man ran onto the track, brushed the officials aside, put his arm around him and helped him get to the finish line, hobbling arm in arm. It was his dad, Jim. He wanted to be there for him. In the Fathering Project, we talk about the word BUS, which stands for Being There, Unconditional Love, and S. Being there means being there for your kids when they need them. Are you there for your kids when they need you, when they've got a school problem, your daughter's broken up with her boyfriend? Don't leave it to mum, dads. Climb out of the grandstand and always be there for your kids when they need it. If you'd like more information about this subject, Google The Fathering Project or myself, Dr. Bruce Robinson.
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1: Some stories may not be suitable for little ears.
2: Hello, I'm Hugh Phillips. The Prime Minister is heading to Fiji after addressing Labor Party faithful. Anthony Albanese rallying his troops in Sydney, arguing One Nation, the Liberals and Nationals are in a race to the bottom of the right. The Labor leader also using his speech to defend changes to capital gains tax and negative gearing. Mr. Albanese says he's proud of the major changes.
3: For the first time in a generation, first home buyers are getting a fair crack. This is what delivering real change looks like.
2: Australia's largest airport has been hit with delays and disruption amid the school holidays. Air traffic controllers in Sydney calling in sick today has forced departures to be spaced 4 minutes apart. Flight radar shows 139 services are running late, mostly by at least half an hour, many between Melbourne and Sydney. Biosecurity teams have launched emergency protocols after the world's deadliest bird flu strain was detected on the New South Wales mid-north coast, the sixth case in Australia. New South Wales Chief Vet Dr. Joe Coombs says although the disease is yet to impact wildlife and commercial poultry, early prevention will be critical.
4: If it were to spread, then if it got into the wildlife population, unfortunately it's never been possible to contain anywhere else in the world, and we have to be realistic about that.
2: The nation's largest poultry producer, Inghams, locked their farms a fortnight ago as a precaution. Testing of any suspected birds in Victoria will be carried out at the CSIRO facility in Geelong. More than 10 million people, including representatives from more than 100 countries, are in Tehran for the funeral of slain Supreme Leader Ayatollah Ali Khamenei. He was killed along with family members at the start of the US-Israel war on Iran. These mourners saying there is a strong sense of unfinished business with the US.
5: We are sad and it's a great sorrow, but our message to America is you can't do a damn thing. What do you think you've achieved by killing our leader? Our leader has grown young.
2: Translation, thanks to Sky. And tensions remain high in the Strait of Hormuz after several cargo ships were forced to turn back. Iran is working with Oman to introduce new shipping service fees, promising special treatment for its biggest oil buyer, China. Checking sport, in AFL, Essendon and St Kilda's clash is underway this hour. Later, Port Adelaide are against North Melbourne. France has locked in a quarterfinals spot at the FIFA World Cup after beating Paraguay 1-0 in the round of 16. Aussie Oscar Piastri says he's ignoring rumours he may be replaced at McLaren by Max Verstappen. Tonight's British Grand Prix will start with Mercedes' Kimi Antonelli on pole. And the Adelaide Thunderbirds are now three-time Super Netball champions. That's the latest. I'm Hugh Phillips.
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2: 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Stop growing when I was a toddler. 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
4: The ATO's data matching capabilities have reached a new level of sophistication, specifically targeting income generated through digital platforms and the sharing economy. Whether you're involved in short-term property rentals or ride-sharing services, ensure that every dollar of secondary income is documented. 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
5: 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Your partnership plays a massive role in providing hope to those who need it most.
6: We not only reached our target of $980,000, you told us that you want more hope for more people and you pushed the tally over $1 million. Thank you so very much for being a faithful planter. Together, we will see the seeds planted begin to grow and bear fruit. Thank you so much.

0: Hi, this is Bruce Robinson from The Fathering Project. Did anyone inspire you when you were young? Inspiration is such a powerful thing, so much more powerful than other driving forces like income and power. When I was a medical student, I was lucky enough to be sent up to the Himalayas to work in a mission hospital, and I noticed there two doctors in particular, one from England and one from the United States, both highly trained, both there with their families, and both working selflessly for the poor. So one day I said to them, "Oh, it's so inspiring for me as a student to see you do this, but at least you have the gratitude of the poor." They looked at each other and looked at me and said, "No, Bruce, it doesn't work like that. They think because we charge them the equivalent of 2 cents a day that we're here to make money out of them. You don't do this sort of thing for the gratitude of the poor. You do it because it's the right thing to do." How inspiring do you think that was to me up in the Himalayas? To be inspired as a young person is a great gift in life. Maybe you can think about how you might inspire young people to reach out of their comfort zone and do things that are big and bold because they are the right thing to do. If you'd like more information, just Google The Fathering Project.
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2: 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Kind of a big deal.
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Left It in the River, such a powerful bit of music, isn't it? Jamie McDonald here at Sunshine and Jennifer Love Hewitt kicking off the hour. Can I go now? Absolutely, you can, but I'd rather you stay because it's Arvo's with Lockie on your Sunday. Thank you so much for joining me today. A pleasure to just wind down the weekend, and of course we are heading into the school holidays as of tomorrow. Any exciting plans, anything going on? I have got some stuff in the calendar worth checking out. We'll jump into a few of those this afternoon, actually. In fact, we'll do one straight after one from you too, right here at Sunshine. Is it

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1: I don't know anyone that doesn't love a good fair, so why not get along to the 47th annual Lawarra Catholic Primary School Fair? 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
7: Yes, we love our local music, so get on board. And we love our Aussie stuff too. So let's kick off this hour's five song set with some Pete Murray. We've got Kobe James and Evie McKinney, Coldplay and the Chainsmokers, NSYNC and Cyril right here on Sunday Arvos with Lockie.

That's gonna be me. That is NSYNC here at Sunshine, Coldplay and the Chainsmokers, Kobe James and Eva McKinney with Pete Murray kicking off this hour's five-song set. It is Sunday Arvos with Lockie. Great to have your company today. We got one more to go. Let's wrap it up with Cyril, Moonlight and the Lars, and then we'll come back and check out the weather for the first week of the school holidays.

0: That is another five song set done and dusted in the back end of your Sunday. It is Lockie keeping you company here at Sunshine. Thank you for joining me. Hey, school holidays are upon us. What is the weather looking like? Well, got some reasonable stuff, but tomorrow to kick off Monday, 19 degrees. There is a possible shower after a low of 8, but we're talking very small amount of rain even so. Tuesday, partly cloudy but fine and 18, and also partly cloudy with a top of 19 on Wednesday. So a couple of days there. Thursday, we'll see how we go. But for now, you don't need to necessarily have the umbrella too close by. But stick around here at Sunshine. No matter what's happening in the weather, we will keep the great music going. And we'll do that after a short break right here on your Sunday. Thank you so much for joining me.
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3: 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Just wanted to say a massive thank you for your incredible generosity during our Planting Hope Together appeal. Words really can't express how thankful we are. Once again, we have been overwhelmed by the stories we've heard and the seeds of hope that you have chosen to plant. Your partnership plays a massive role for those who need it most. We not only reached our target of $980,000, you told us that you wanted more hope for more people. You pushed us to the tally of over $1 million. Thank you so much for being a faithful planter. Together, we will see the seeds planted begin to grow and bear fruit. Thank you.

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That is the boss, Bruce Springsteen, Hungry Heart here at Sunshine, and Brandon Heath with Highly Favoured, which you are. It is Arvo's with Lockie on your Sunday. Thank you for joining me today. Hope you are having a fantastic weekend. New sport and weather just around the corner straight after this one from the Bee Gees. You win again.

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1: Some stories may not be suitable for little ears.
2: Hello, I'm Hugh Phillips. Biosecurity teams are on high alert after Australia's sixth case of the world's deadliest strain of bird flu was confirmed in New South Wales. Toby Goff reports.
3: A giant petrel that washed up at Hawke's Nest north of Newcastle has tested positive after dying from the H5N1 strain. More than 500 staff have now been deployed to high-risk coastal zones using drones and ground crews to search for sick wildlife before the virus spreads naturally. There are already five confirmed cases of the same strain on the southern coasts of WA and South Australia, but State Agriculture Minister Tara Moriarty is confident the migratory bird in New South Wales is an isolated case.
4: But there's no evidence that they've interacted with each other across Australia.
3: There's currently no impact to commercial poultry or local wildlife. The public is urged to report sightings to the Emergency Animal Disease Hotline immediately. Toby Goff, Sydney.
2: A mother is accused of killing her own 4-year-old son on the New South Wales Central Coast. The 32-year-old has been charged with murder, police describing it as one of the worst crime scenes they've ever attended. She remains behind bars with bail refused to appear in court on September 1. There's been a silent protest as the Prime Minister addresses the New South Wales Labor Conference. A woman wrapped in the Palestinian flag springing from her seat as Anthony Albanese was mid-speech and dramatically storming out. And the PM is now on his way to the Pacific. Anthony Albanese will finalise a security treaty with Fiji before travelling to the Solomons to progress negotiations on a separate defence deal. Mr Albanese is also expected to sign a Pacific Rugby League deal alongside his PNG, Samoan and Tongan counterparts on Wednesday. The PM will then meet with India's Narendra Modi on Thursday. Russia's fuel shortage is being topped up with the first shipments of diesel from refineries in India arriving this week. Fuel shortages are being felt across Russia's 11 time zones with rationing long queues at filling stations and record prices after Ukraine destroyed a number of key refineries. And residents and holidaymakers along Victoria's Great Ocean Road have been rattled by a 3.8 magnitude earthquake this afternoon. It struck between Apollo Bay and Port Campbell just after 1:30 local time. Checking sport in AFL action, St Kilda has triumphed over Essendon 17-15-117 to 7-8-50. Australia's Wallabies have fallen short to Ireland in their Nations Championship test in Sydney 33-31. Aussie Oscar Piastri says he's ignoring rumours he may be replaced at McLaren by Max Verstappen. And Wimbledon has seen several big names eliminated on the eve of week two. The biggest, defending champion Iga Swiatek. That's the latest. I'm Hugh Phillips.
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6: Weather. School holidays kicking off with a 19 degree maximum, possible shower, but a very small amount if that's the case after an overnight low of 8 degrees. Tuesday finding to a partly cloudy 18 degree day, and Wednesday partly cloudy looking at 19 degrees.
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6: Well, none of us like to go through hard circumstances, but there's always that promise. 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Blessed is the one who endures trials, because when he has stood the test, he will receive the crown of life that God has promised to those who love him.
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0: That is Danny Gokey here at Sunshine, standing in faith, an excellent thing to do and something that that man has definitely done in his life. Missy Higgins with Scar and Zed and Grey kicking off the hour right here on your Sunday arvo with Lockie. Thank you so much for your company today. Hope your weekend's going nicely, rolling into the first week of the school holidays as well. Now, I know what it's like. The first week of the two-week break is usually pretty okay. The kids have got stuff to do. They're feeling like, you know, I'm just winding down now, enjoying the break. By the second week, they're usually running out of ideas, and you've probably run out of ideas for them as well. Why not check out some of the stuff happening in the Sunshine calendar? It might be just a one-hour event. It might be something of a whole day or maybe a couple of days or a workshop. Who knows what it might be? I have got one coming up right now that is taking place in the second half of the school holidays. Let's check it out.
1: 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Connect with the Sunshine calendar.
0: School holidays upon us again, and the Superhero Academy Kids Holiday Fun Program is happening. Are you ready to be a hero? Then head along to the Superhero Academy. Primary age kids between years 1 and 6 can prepare themselves for an action-packed mission that will inspire heroism, learning and bravery these school holidays. Happening Wednesday the 15th through to Friday the 17th at the Riverton Baptist Community Church, kids are going to sharpen their superhero skills through a Ninja Academy, fun games, creative arts, Bible stories and music. The Ninja Academy will actually include action-packed workshops where kids will train like real ninjas through an exciting warrior-style obstacle course. They are going to build balance, speed, agility, coordination, confidence, and teamwork whilst actually tackling some really fun challenges designed to develop superhero skills. The fun continues on Sunday the 19th with Rivo's Family Fun Day, a whole day full of adventures, sausage sizzle, fairy floss, exciting activities. There are the Jelly Kelly Entertainers, strength heroes, glitter tattoos, bouncy castles, and more. So much more, in actual fact, that I'm going to allow you to check it out at sunshine.com.au. Click on Connect, drop into the calendar, but make sure you get your kids years 1 to 6 to the Superhero Academy Kids Holiday Fun Program at the Rivo Baptist Community Church.
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11: It is Sunday Arvos with Lockie here at Sunshine. Thank you for your company this afternoon. Hope you're going well. We have got a 5-song set in front of us. It includes Harry Styles, The Afters, an Australian classic from Ganga Jang, The Lumineers, and this one, a great reminder to live a thankful life, from Forrest Frank.
12: I've got so much to be thankful for. Look, I got

What a great reminder. I will fear no more. That is the afters here at Sunshine. Some Australian gold from Gangajang, the Lumineers and Forrest Frank being thankful to kick off this hour's five-song set. It is Sunday Arvos with Lockie. Thank you for joining me today. Hope you are well. We're going to wrap this set up right now with some Harry Styles, and when we come back, we'll check out what's happening in the weather for the first week of the school holidays.

0: That is Harry Styles wrapping up this Hour's Five song set as we cruise through the back end of your Sunday. It is Lockie in the studio. Thank you so much for joining me. Hey, looking at the weather for the first week of the school holidays, it's not too bad, actually. Tomorrow, very similar to today, we have got a slight chance of a shower. 19 degrees the max after a low of 8 tonight. Tuesday, it does fine up to a partly cloudy 18 degrees after a minimum of 7. And Wednesday, similar conditions, a low of 7, max of 19 and partly cloudy but fine conditions. So, not a bad way to kick off the school holidays. Get out there, soak it up, enjoy it, and stay right here at Sunshine. We'll take a quick break and come back to some more music and a quick event from the Sunshine calendar.
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7: Hey family, it's Dan here. I just want to say a massive thank you for your incredible generosity during our Planting Hope Together appeal. Words cannot express how thankful we are. Once again, we've been overwhelmed by the stories we've heard and the seeds of hope you have chosen to plant. Your partnership plays a massive role in providing hope for those who need it most. We not only reached our $980,000 target, but you told us you wanted more hope for more people, and you pushed that tally over $1 million. So thank you so much for being a faithful planter. Together, we will see seeds planted grow and bear fruit together. Thank you so much.

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That is Faker, This Heart Attack. Here is Sunshine and Apollo Limited Heart Believes on your Sunday arvo. Lockie cranking the tunes for you, which we have got plenty more to come in the next hour. One more to wrap up this hour into the new sport and weather. It is sixpence none the richer. There she goes.

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1: Some stories may not be suitable for little ears.
2: Hello, I'm Hugh Phillips. Biosecurity teams are on high alert after Australia's sixth case of the world's deadliest strain of bird flu was confirmed in New South Wales. Toby Goff reports.
3: A giant petrel that washed up at Hawke's Nest north of Newcastle has tested positive after dying from the H5N1 strain. More than 500 staff have now been deployed to high-risk coastal zones using drones and ground crews to search for sick wildlife before the virus spreads naturally. There are already five confirmed cases of the same strain on the southern coasts of WA and South Australia, but State Agriculture Minister Tara Moriarty is confident the migratory bird in New South Wales is an isolated case.
4: But there's no evidence that they've interacted with each other across Australia.
3: There's currently no impact to commercial poultry or local wildlife. The public is urged to report sightings to the Emergency Animal Disease Hotline immediately. Toby Goff, Sydney.
2: A mother is accused of killing her own 4-year-old son on the New South Wales Central Coast. The 32-year-old has been charged with murder, police describing it as one of the worst crime scenes they've ever attended. She remains behind bars with bail refused to appear in court on September 1. There's been a silent protest as the Prime Minister addresses the New South Wales Labor Conference. A woman wrapped in the Palestinian flag springing from her seat as Anthony Albanese was mid-speech and dramatically storming out. And the PM is now on his way to the Pacific. Anthony Albanese will finalise a security treaty with Fiji before travelling to the Solomons to progress negotiations on a separate defence deal. Mr Albanese is also expected to sign a Pacific Rugby League deal alongside his PNG, Samoan and Tongan counterparts on Wednesday. The PM will then meet with India's Narendra Modi on Thursday. Russia's fuel shortage is being topped up with the first shipments of diesel from refineries in India arriving this week. Fuel shortages are being felt across Russia's 11 time zones with rationing long queues at filling stations and record prices after Ukraine destroyed a number of key refineries. And residents and holidaymakers along Victoria's Great Ocean Road have been rattled by a 3.8 magnitude earthquake this afternoon. It struck between Apollo Bay and Port Campbell just after 1:30 local time. Checking sport in AFL action, St Kilda has triumphed over Essendon 17-15-117 to 7-8-50. Australia's Wallabies have fallen short to Ireland in their Nations Championship test in Sydney 33-31. Aussie Oscar Piastri says he's ignoring rumours he may be replaced at McLaren by Max Verstappen. And Wimbledon has seen several big names eliminated on the eve of week two. The biggest, defending champion Iga Swiatek. That's the latest. I'm Hugh Phillips.
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6: We are looking to a max of 19 degrees tomorrow. Possible shower, but pretty light on after a low of 8 degrees tonight. Partly cloudy, but fine on Tuesday with a top of 18 and a low of 7 to get us there. And then Wednesday, partly cloudy, a low of 7, 19 degrees, but fine conditions.
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6: This hour, taking a look at the words of Jesus from John 11, 25 and 26. He says, "You don't have to wait for the end. I am right now resurrection and life. The one who believes in me, even though he or she dies, will live. And everyone who lives believing in me does not ultimately die at all." And then he concludes with the most important question you will ever ask. Do you believe this?
8: 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Wholeheartedly connected.

good weather forecast, highs to lows here at Sunshine. Plenty of those around, and Destiny's Child kicking off the hour. It is Sunday Arvos with Lockie. Thank you for joining me today. Nice weekend to wind down, to relax, and of course heading into week number one of the school holidays. Hope that is looking nice for you, whatever the case may be. We have got some reasonable weather, and we'll check out the details of that a bit later on. For now, whatever you're up to, make sure you stay with us because we've got good music, some stuff from the calendar. In fact, I've got a 5-song set around the corner, and I reckon it's the best one I've put together this week, without a doubt. Sunday afternoon, I'm going to save the best till last. So make sure you stick around for that right here at Sunshine. Let's keep it going with local, well, not so much local, but Australian band anyway, Bachelor Girl. Don't you

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1: Well, this one takes place in Wellard at regular times throughout the year. 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You can check the Sunshine Calendar for all those details, including this. 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But if you're looking for a community plug-in, a way to get connected, check out this one, the Pop-Up Community Lounge happening in Wellard.
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5: It is Sunday Arvos with Lockie here at Sunshine. Thank you for joining me today. Let's dive into this hour's five-song set. I reckon it is the best one I've put together this week. Kygo with Tina Turner, The Weeknd, Patrick Mabry and Zaria Zachary. We have got INXS in here. And this one to kick us off, the original and the best, I Love You Always and Forever, Donna Lewis right here at Sunshine. Feel

That is Kygo with Tina Turner here at Sunshine the Weekend. Patrick Mabry with Zaria Zachary, and we kicked off the set with Donna Lewis. It is Sunday Arvos with Lockie. Thank you for joining me today. And of course, it is our 5-song set for the hour, which means we've got one more to go. Let's wrap it up with the pinnacle of this set from INXS, and then we'll come back and check out what is happening in the weather department.

0: In excess here at Sunshine, taken from their Listen Like Thieves album that gave them four hits, including that one, What You Need. It is Sunday Arvos with Lockie. Thank you so much for joining me as we wrap up yet another five-song set. I hope you enjoyed it as much as I did. Definitely an afternoon to be indoors. Very cool. A lot of rain around. Currently 15 degrees around town on the back of a 21-degree forecast max. Tomorrow looking rather the same. 20 degrees the max. Some showers after a low of 10 tonight. The good news for those on school holidays, particularly Tuesday, 21 degrees fine and sunny, and Wednesday, 22 degrees fine and sunny. We've got some cold overnight lows, but hey, a couple of fine days in the middle of winter and in the middle of the first week of the school holidays, very much received indeed. Thursday, Friday, back to some showers, but we'll worry about that when the time comes. For now, stick around right here at Sunshine. We'll take a very quick break and get back to Need to Breathe, Florence and the Machine, and we've got a lovely word from Fathering Project. I'm looking forward to that one right here on Sunday Arvos with Lockie.
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5: 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We not only reached our target of $980,000, you told us that you want more hope for more people. You pushed the tally over $1 million. Thank you so very much for being a faithful planter. Together, we will see the seeds planted begin to grow and bear fruit. Thank you.

Hi, this is Bruce Robinson from The Fathering Project. In The Fathering Project, we use the word bus to remind people of what kids need from them. And the U of bus stands for unconditional love. When I was in the United States and I heard the story of Janis Joplin. She grew up in small town Texas and wasn't pretty or popular and wasn't invited to the school prom. She left and became a famous singer. Later, her hometown had a school reunion and she decided to go. But instead of quietly going and staying with her parents, she flounced around the main street wearing a fur coat and large sunglasses supported by her bizarre entourage. It was embarrassing in small town Texas. Her parents left town for the day. When I heard that, I was heartbroken. I thought, gee, I'd have loved to have run down the street, thrown my arms around her and taken her for coffee without caring what anyone else thought. Unconditional love is like that. It does not depend on a child's behaviour, no matter how much it might embarrass you, your school, your work, your church community, or anybody. That's the U of bus, unconditional love. If you'd like more information about this subject, Google The Fathering Project or myself, Dr. Bruce Robinson.

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5: Good afternoon. You are at Sunshine. It is Sunday Arvos with Lockie, but my time is just about over. Thank you so much for hanging out with me today. It's been a joy. Looking forward to catching up with you a little later on this evening for the late night from 10 o'clock. We're going to wind it down with some great tunes and a little bit of a chat, some encouragement from the Word, so make sure you tune in. For now, have yourself a blessed evening. Stay safe and remember you are loved more than you will ever know by the one who created you with a plan and a purpose.

0: from 2 Thessalonians 3, verse 16, I pray that the Lord who gives peace will always bless you with peace. 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
6: 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So thank you for being a faithful planter. 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
3: Well, g'day everyone and welcome to The Journey this week. My name's Jude Hennessy and this is a show that's all about faith, hope, love and light. And it's a show this week that we're building around the readings for the 14th Sunday in Ordinary Time, which in Australia is Aboriginal and Torres Strait Islander Sunday, where we particularly remember the needs and the beauty and the faith of Aboriginal and Torres Strait Islander people, praying with and for them. And part of the show this week, as we do just that, we're going to be hearing from the Bush Deacon, Josh Clayton. He's from down Bathurst Way. He's going to talk to us about church meetings and what makes them fruitful, what enables the Holy Spirit to speak through silence and to lead to really good discernment and therefore cooperating with God's will. Christy Honeysett, Cultivating Holiness, is her wonderful segment. She's going to talk to us about what it means to be made divine, to be divinized. That's, in effect, what God's trying to do to us. He's calling us to be eternally one with him, and that is something that the Eastern Orthodox Church, that Eastern Orthodox spirituality, has got some incredible things to speak about. And she's going to give some insights into what it means to live in the life of the Trinity. Great to have Bishop Tony Percy with us, the Auxiliary Bishop of Sydney. He's going to add, as he always does, some great insights to the scriptures that we read this weekend, or this Sunday. Mother Hilda Scott, of course, she's going to be talking to us about not being too quick to judge. Now, that can be not only wrong morally, but definitely gets people wrong, misconstrues a whole lot of things. But to kick us off, we're going to be hearing from Father Joshua Scott. He's from down the Canberra-Goulburn Diocese, or Archdiocese. He's a really good fella. He's got a reflection on this week's Gospel, Matthew 11:25-30, where we hear Jesus speaking to the Father, saying, "Hey, you've hidden these things from the wise and revealed them to little children." And Father Josh is going to talk to us about yoking ourselves to God and letting him carry our burdens with us. So as you can hear, there's lots to get through in this week's show. Let's hear the gospel reflection from Joshua Scott, but not before we hear the gospel proclaimed by Max Norton. He's going to do that for us just now. Then Father Josh, and after that, I Will Carry You, beautiful song by Ellie Holcomb. And Mother Hilda Scott, she's not too far away, coming up just after the break with Wisdom from the Abbey. Faith, hope, love and life. My name's Jude Hennessy, and it's great to be with you on the journey.
4: A reading from the Holy Gospel according to Matthew. Jesus exclaimed, "I bless you, Father, Lord of heaven and earth, for hiding these things from the learned and the clever and revealing them to mere children. Yes, Father, for that is what it pleased you to do. Everything has been entrusted to me by my Father, and no one knows the Son except the Father, just as no one knows the Father except the Son and those to whom the Son chooses to reveal him. Come to me, all you who labour and are overburdened, and I will give you rest. Shoulder my yoke and learn from me, for I am gentle and humble in heart, and you will find rest for your souls. Yes, my yoke is easy and my burden light." The Gospel of the Lord. Now, the Gospel Reflection with Father Joshua Scott.
5: Today's Gospel is a very important one, especially if we're stuck at home or in hospital or even in other places where we feel that we're burdened in our lives. It might be internal, might be mental, might be physical, might be something in our past that keeps chasing us. Here in today's Gospel, Jesus is saying, "Don't carry it by yourself. I'm here with you. Let me be with you and carry these things with you. You don't have to do it alone." Beautifully in today's Gospel, he says that he's not only going to shoulder our yoke with us, but he's going to give us rest for our souls. We can get so tired for carrying these things. Not only tired, but we can get frustrated, we can get angry, and we can release that on people in our lives. Take heart and take note. You don't have to do it alone. Invite Jesus into your heart, into your life. Ask him to carry these things with you. If you're really tired, ask him to carry it for you. You don't have to do this alone. As we see in the Gospels, Jesus says to us very clearly, I'm with you, yes, even till the end of time. You don't have to do it alone. So let's give it to him. Let's let him walk with us and let him love us every day of our life, now and forever.
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6: In an old autobiography by a man called Gilbert Frankau, we read a very telling story. He came from money and a certain social class, and his mother was noted for the parties she held. They always included the most brilliant people. They always came to the mother's house at her invitation. One day, his mother arranged for some entertainment for her guests, so she engaged a young Australian soprano to sing. After the performance, Gilbert's mother said with utter disdain, "What an appalling voice. She ought to be muzzled and never allowed to sing again." The young singer's name was Nellie Melba, eventually known as Dame Nellie Melba, famous world-renowned opera singer. Gilbert himself was producing a play. He sent to a theatrical agency for a young male actor to play the lead male role. A young man was tested and interviewed. After the test, Gilbert telephoned the agent. "That man will never do," he said. "He can't act. He'll never be able to act. You'd better tell him to find another profession before he starves. By the way, tell me his name again so I can cross him off my list." The actor's name was Laurence Olivier. Eventually, Lord Olivier, another world-renowned thespian. Furthermore, you know, we can also make the most appalling judgments of others, that God in his great love never makes of you and me. There's another story told of a pilot who was badly injured during World War I. His name was Collie Knox. He and a friend were decorated for bravery by the King. On the very day they were given their award at Buckingham Palace, they changed out of their uniforms, got into civvies and went off to have lunch. While they were sitting in the restaurant, a girl came up to them and handed them each a white feather, the symbol in those days of cowardice and refusal to fight for king and country, simply because she'd seen them as young men, not in uniform. Judgment, judgment, judgment. Wonderfully, God never does that to you and me. God totally gets why we do the things we do. God totally knows what is in us, even when we appear to others to sing with appalling voices or seem to be inept in what we do. As it says in the Gospels, Jesus never needed any evidence about anyone. He knew what they had in them. Other people might write us off, but never God. And even when it looks as though you and I have got it wrong, God has other standards of what is right and wrong. God does not judge by appearances. And you know, I have a hunch. I have a hunch that whenever you and I refuse to right someone else or judge them, we are in fact giving God more reason to claim us.
7: Thanks so much there to Mother Hilda Scott, speaking to us about how our judgments of others are often flawed. Spoke of a whole lot of legends who were dismissed and disregarded. Thank you so much to her for the insights she's added to the show this week. And for the break, great to hear from Father Joshua Scott too with his gospel reflection that he entitled The Yoke, carrying our burdens with us. Sharing his yoke is what we're called to in this Christian life. After the break, you'll be hearing from Bishop Tony Percy, Auxiliary Bishop of Sydney. His segment is The Word. He's going to keep on breaking open the Word for us this week. The themes of Scripture that we've listened to in our Sunday readings for the 14th Sunday in Ordinary Time. But some more music, of course. First up, Wonderful Merciful Saviour from Cellar and Planet Shakers, not too far away as well, with their song The Rock. Faith, Hope, Love and Life. My name's Jude Hennessy, and so good to be with you on the journey.

0: family, it's Leah and Dan here, and we just want to say a massive thank you for your incredible generosity during our Planting Hope Together appeal. Words cannot express how thankful we are. Once again, we've been overwhelmed by the stories we've heard and the seeds of hope that you have chosen to plant. Your partnership plays a massive role in providing hope to those who need it most.
1: We not only reached our target of $980,000, you told us that you want more hope for more people and you pushed the tally over $1 million. Thank you so very much for being a faithful planter. Together, we will see the seeds planted begin to grow and bear fruit. Thank you so much.
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0: now with his weekly reflection, here's Bishop Tony Percy.
1: So in the midst of widespread rejection of his message, Jesus prays to his Father in our gospel today, which is from the Gospel of Matthew, and it's chapter 11. He says, I bless you, Father, Lord of heaven and of earth. So in the midst of this rejection of his message, as he begins to deepen his ministry along with his apostles and disciples, he has this moment of joy. I bless you, Father, Lord of heaven and of earth, for hiding these things from the wise and the clever. It's a beautiful passage, Matthew 11. You'll find it also in Luke. So Jesus calls his Father Abba. Abba. Jewish names for God, of course, include Lord and King and Shepherd and Rock and Fortress and Father. And our good friend George T. Montague has written a magnificent commentary on the Gospel of Matthew called Companion God. You'll find this at page 95. This is what he says. The Talmud says that when a baby first begins to speak, his first words are Amma and Abba, both titles of intimacy by which he addresses his mummy and his daddy. The first person, therefore, whom Jesus addressed as Abba was not, in fact, God, but Joseph, his father on earth, sometimes called foster father, but I prefer the title father on earth, seems to be more human. Montague continues, in the mysterious development of his human religious consciousness, when Jesus came to the moment of choosing his name for God, the title was none other than the one he had first given to his father on earth, Joseph. He gave him the name Abba, gave God the name Abba. So it's good enough for Jesus, it's good enough for us. It means Father, but it means a sort of an intimate sense of the Father, like a child addressing his Father, as we just heard from the Talmud, a Jewish teaching. So Jesus does not deviate. He begins to call God his Father in his public ministry. And when he comes to the moment of supreme suffering, of psychological suffering in the Garden of Gethsemane, again, he prays to Abba. And Mark, in his gospel, has preserved the term for us, that supreme moment of the beginning of his intense psychological and physical suffering, really the psychological breakdown of Christ, and certainly the physical breaking down of Jesus in the Passion. We should never forget these things. A lot of the saints have reflected on the suffering of Christ, his psychological suffering, emotional suffering, mental anguish, and then physical devastation, and of course then spiritual, almost the feeling of spiritual desertion that he had on the cross. We should never forget it. So Jesus does not deviate when he gets to that moment of supreme sacrifice, of giving his life to the Father for us. He calls God Abba, Abba Father. And Paul, St. Paul, the great apostle, doesn't deviate either. You can contemplate this in Galatians 6 and Romans 8, these classic particular passages of Scripture which tell us that God is Abba, our Father. So, in other words, we must strongly resist the urge of using what is supposedly called sexually inclusive language when speaking of God, because God transcends male and female. But, of course, the term father and mother, they are spiritual realities, and that's what we're saying about God. So that cannot be altered by somehow calling God other than Abba, Father. God is Abba, Father. We are his children. We are on intimate terms with him. It should never be compromised. The name itself leads us into the reality of who God is for us. And that is today and tomorrow and unto eternity. Amen.
0: I've enjoyed that from Bishop Tony Percy. Always great to have his insights. We're really lucky to have not only him, but all of our regular contributors to the show. Bishop Tony and Mother Hilda, they're pretty much immovable, apart from special times of year where we do focus on the Advent and Lenten programs. And thank you to Bishop Tony for his contribution this week. Now, this time next week, in fact, starting on Thursday, is the Ignite Conference in Sydney. There are well over 1,000 young teenagers that are, well, and 20-somethings that are going to be formed in faith, nurtured in their relationship with Jesus, brought to encounter with the Holy Spirit and with each other, and challenged to embrace in deeper and more mature ways discipleship. Big cheerio and thank you to the guys in the Emmanuel community that are making that happen. They make it happen in Brisbane as well. This is a great gift to us in the great state of New South Wales. and many, many young people from across the country, but certainly New South Wales, are heading off to that event. Pray for them. Pray that it's really impactful for them, that lots of hearts are changed, lots of people encounter Christ for the first time in really powerful ways, and that God's presence transforms and renews. Coming up after the break, we're going to hear from Christy Honeysett. She had a bit to do with NET Teams and the Emmanuel community, all of whom will be tied in very strongly, as I said, to that Ignite conference this week. Back in the day, she's doing great things in education, and she's got a great segment called Cultivating Holiness. She's going to talk to us after the break about what it means to be divinized, to be drawn into eternal union with God, and being made like him as a result. But first, a great song, Spirit, from Third Day. Then after the break, you'll be hearing from Christy. Faith, hope, love and life. My name's Jude Hennessy, and it's great to be with you on the journey.

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5: Recently I've been reading about Eastern Orthodox spirituality and in particular the focus on theosis or divinization. What I've found really surprising and challenging is the concept of divinization as a transformative process where humans, we partake in the divine nature and become more like God through grace. So it's not us becoming absorbed into God in a pantheistic kind of sense, but it's more about us sharing in God's eternal life, reflecting God's love and holiness to the world, partaking in the divine nature by sharing God's love and Jesus' teachings and life with the world. So it's a call for me not just to be good, but to be divinized, to actually share God's life. And for me, sharing in the life of the Trinity has a much nicer, richer ring than being good. But how do I go about it? How do I actually live that in my life of holiness every day? So for me, there's one way that's been particularly beautiful of late. And that's been really trying to pray without ceasing about the things that really concern me in life. So I'm married and we have three beautiful children. And I think with children, there are so many delightful things in life, but there's also always concerns and struggles and challenges. And recently I've just been really encouraged by God just to keep bringing them to Him, keep surrendering those challenges I have in family life to God. One way of doing that has been through praying the Jesus Prayer in my daily life. And sometimes that has just been the name of Jesus. Just repeating the name of Jesus when I have a quiet moment, or I'm on a walk, and I feel like God knows what I mean. God does know what I mean. God knows that I'm handing over everything, that I'm surrendering our family, that I'm leaning in, that I'm letting myself be embraced by love. Sometimes I put more words around it. There's the more formal Jesus Prayer, the longer version, that goes, Jesus, Son of the living God, have mercy on me, a sinner. In times when I felt confronted by my own humanness and poor choices, that's been a beautiful thing for me to turn to. And then there's been a surrender Jesus Prayer. Jesus, I surrender to you. And in particular, I've been able to give my loved ones to Jesus, giving over my concerns and worries and anxieties around them, and just entrusting them to God. So I encourage you today to think about how you can make more space for divinization, for theosis in your life.
6: Well, that was awesome. Thank you so much to Christy, Christy Honeysett. I've known Christy for a lot of years now. She's raising an awesome family. She's got a great husband. She's always been about making Jesus known and loved and drawing people into a life of holiness, and that's what her segment's all about, and some wonderful things she had to say there about being drawn into the divine nature of God. Very strong things to say coming out of the Eastern Orthodox spiritual tradition, theosis, divinization. Good stuff, Christy. I learned some things there, that's for sure. Hopefully everyone did. Hopefully you're getting a lot out of today's show from our wonderful Godspot presenters. We've got one more to go after the break. His name's Josh Clayton. He's a deacon down in the Bathurst Diocese. He's doing great things in Parish Renewal and in CCD, which is, you know, all the stuff that's got to do with state school scripture down in that region. He's a good man. And he's been helping to run some great conversations and meetings and listening processes down in his region. He's got some learnings to share with us, and I think you'll find them really insightful. That's after the break. Newsboys first up, though. Some more music from them, I Speak Jesus. And the Bush Deacon, Josh, he's not too far away. Faith, hope, love and life. My name's Jude Hennessy, and it's great to be on the journey with you.

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6: And now here's the Bush Deacon, Josh Clayton.
7: Many of us have been part of church meetings before, where we've gathered and shared and maybe at times been a little bit frustrated by how things have gone. Maybe we've gone there with the wrong mentality, or maybe we've had our own agenda that we've taken in to that meeting, that we were trying to progress and make sure that it happened, because that's really what God wanted us to do. Recently, in the diocese where I am, we have been, under the guidance of our bishop, hosting parish assemblies. Assemblies of parishes all across our diocese, where they reflect on the mission that has been given to them as a church, as a local community, and how they can live that out in their daily life. It's been a really wonderful aspect of my ministry over the last period, mainly because of the unexpected strengths of this moment. I've been used to going to meetings where you have agendas, where you have all the things that you need to do, and you act on them, and you make sure that things are delivered. But for our parish assemblies, we've spent a lot of time listening. Prior to the assemblies, we've been listening to people share about what they like about their parish, where they feel the parish is healthy and reaching out, how it's living those five systems that we often hear from Rick Warren and a purpose-driven church, how we are, as a church, being a place where people can encounter Jesus again. It's been really, really inspiring. But in those silences, in those moments where we have respectfully listened to each other, we've heard more than just the words we've said. We've heard the Holy Spirit walking beside us. I think that's, for me, the learning that I've taken away. It's not just about me having the perfect agenda or me going into meetings with the idea of what I'm going to achieve or get to happen, or me being the ones that is doing what needs to be done. It's rather about me realizing that me isn't as important as I think it is. It's about giving space for God to work. It reminds me of Acts 15, where there's been all sorts of challenges about how the Gentiles, new people, could be received into the church, the challenges of what is going to be asked, and there's all sorts of questions that are being made. But then we hear this moment where everything comes together and they reflect on things and go, "For it has seemed good to the Holy Spirit and to us." What a wonderful piece of scripture for us to reflect on when we meet in our churches for meetings across our nation. It seems good to the Holy Spirit and to us. Quite often we leave meetings not with that mentality. The local parish assemblies we've had in the Bathurst Diocese have inspired me to reflect more on that, how I can be attuned to God more rather rather than attuning God to me. It's a blessing for us to hear others, but it's even a greater blessing when we know that God is guiding and walking beside us.

0: That's a really good song to finish off this week's show. We've had some cracking music. That was Lead On Good Shepherd from Patrick Mabry and Crowder. You've done it again, Max Norden, sound editor and producer extraordinaire. You've tied in great music with the themes of each of our God spots, and we heard some really good one right throughout the show, but especially there from Deacon Josh, church meetings, and making sure that we're enabling processes that allow the Holy Spirit to turn up and to be very evident. Thank you to him there, and thank you to all of our presenters, to Christy Honeysett and Bishop Tony Percy, Mother Hilda Scott, and Father Joshua Scott. No relation. Right back up the top of the show, he kicked us off by breaking open the Sunday Gospel for this 14th Sunday in Ordinary Time, Aboriginal and Torres Strait Islander Sunday. So grateful for the faith, for the steadfastness, for the wisdom and witness that's given by so many Indigenous people, so many faithful Indigenous people, while so many groups in society have drifted away from Christianity. One of the groups that have adhered themselves and really stuck like glue to their faith and celebrate their faith are Aboriginal and Torres Strait Islander people. People are surprised by that, and they're also surprised by the fact that the source of so many conversions and so much openness of a new generation of faith is being born out of those Aboriginal and Torres Strait Islander communities. Shouldn't be surprised, as Pope Benedict told us and JP too in other ways told us too, that these Indigenous cultures and spirituality were waiting for Christianity. And when it came and they embraced it, there was such a natural affinity. So for all the knockers and the booers, the gift of faith to our Indigenous people, not because I say so, because they say so, has been the best thing, a wonderful thing, a unifier. And that's very much what we're all about. That's what church is all about, bringing people of all nations and languages and cultures together under the true King, the one Godhead, which is Jesus himself. So let's pray for our Indigenous brothers and sisters on this particularly important Aboriginal and Torres Strait Islander Sunday. Their communities thrive, that they are full of hope and speak wisdom into the great issues and things of our time. We will be doing it all again next week. Don't forget, you can go to jcr.org.au and you can listen into this show again, previous shows. You can sign up there and get this show sent to you as a podcast email each and every week. Thank you to all of our partnering radio stations. Well, we're partnering with you. You're doing all the hard yards. We're just creating one show a week. You are speaking life and truth and hope into your listening communities, whether they be big capital cities or regional country towns or smaller radio stations in remote areas. Doesn't matter. You're doing great work by ensuring that people are hearing the light and the truth and the beauty of the gospel. And it's a privilege for us just to contribute in some way to your programming. We will be doing it all again next week. Faith, hope, love and life. My name's Jude Hennessy, and it's been really good to be with you on the journey.
1: The Journey is presented by Jude Hennessy and produced by Max Norden on Darawal Country in the office of the Bishop for the Catholic Diocese of Wollongong.

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1: Some words to live by from Deuteronomy chapter 31 verse 6. Be strong and courageous. Do not fear or be in dread of them, for it is the Lord your God who goes with you. He will not leave you or forsake you.
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0: 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And as we delve into this week's topic, a reminder that some of the content may be of a sensitive nature. Now, here's your host, Des Kennedy.
1: Hi, welcome to Momentum for another week. 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And so today, we have back with us Peter Sukia. And Peter is a amazing lady. She's a Christian lady. She's a Christian counsellor with couples. And she's also a life coach. It's amazing. That doesn't remind me of life coaches. I've never had a life coach. Maybe I need one. So maybe people can ring me up and tell me if I need a life coach. Peter, welcome.
2: Oh, thank you, Des. Well, great to be here with you again.
1: That's cool. Now, the subject we're going to talk about today is an interesting one, and it's one that I guess we sort of skirt around a bit, but we don't talk about so much, and that is being a people pleaser. And when you look at that word, you'd say, oh, you know, it's really good to be a people pleaser. You know, it makes our life easier. We get more friends if we're a people pleaser. So there's lots of positives in that sense. But there is a negative side. So Peter, tell us about what it is about being a people pleaser that's not so good.
2: If we are chronically pleasing other people in neglect of ourselves, we have a problem.
1: Yeah,
2: it's a little bit like if we're on a plane and we take the oxygen mask to breathe first so that we can help others.
1: We are
2: not going to help anyone if we just go on that plane passing out all the oxygen masks and we are not breathing.
1: Yeah.
2: So we need to look after ourselves in a good way so that we can care for others. So it does not involve neglect. So that's the problem. That's
1: yes.
2: A people pleaser is someone that neglects themselves in favor of other people, and it's chronic.
1: So what would they do? What would that look like in, you know, a real world scenario? You know, you've got John. John is a guy who likes to help people. You know, he's always a good buddy to people. He's always doing stuff. What is it about his world that alarm bells would go off and say, you know, man, you need to think about your priorities because you're a people pleaser?
2: John says yes to everyone for his self-worth to be tickled. He needs that. Because he has perhaps low self-esteem or he wasn't encouraged as a child. So he needs to make everyone happy around him. Perhaps he did that as a child. Perhaps it was modeled or he needed to keep the parents happy. Perhaps there was abuse. But the red flags are when John is ruminating about what he should have said and didn't say and then gets bitter and twisted because of other people taking advantage of him, when in fact he says yes when he wants to say no.
1: Oh, right. And so what would drive, you know, a lady to be the way? I mean, you may have mentioned a few things, but their identity, I guess, would be in pleasing people rather than what it should be on, right?
2: We get our identity from God. So
1: yes.
2: He is the one who says who we are and our self-worth. If we don't have that from God, or we've never had that, and we're giving other people the power to make us feel good, we've got a problem then.
1: Yeah.
2: Other people have that ability to make us feel whole or not. So if that's the case, we really need to work on ourselves to get some of that. A lot of women can do that because we have this nurturing instinct. You know, it's the hormonal thing that God has put in us to care for the family. So women tend to suffer from this more than men by saying yes, yes, yes, and then having a big explosion, you know, because nobody's looking after her or nobody's considering her, when in fact she's actually set the scene that way.
1: So is that nature or nurture? Is it or both, I guess?
2: I think it's both. I think the nature part of it is the hormonal mix that God has put inside of women. The nurture is what our childhoods were like and whether or not it was safe. If we were safe with parents who encouraged us and it was safe to say no, then we're going to be able to say no quite strongly as we mature, grow up, but also in a nice way, in a considerate way. But if we weren't allowed to say no, then as a child, then we won't say no as an adult. And that's when we get bitter and that's when we resent those other people.
1: So we identify those people who are people pleasers, not so much from what they do, but what they don't do in the sense of looking after themselves. Is that where you would see it?
2: To identify them, if you were looking outside and looking at them, you'd see a person who gets along with everybody and but does everything for everybody. You would think they are a wonderful person. But if you look between the cracks, you might see that they're a bit disheveled because they're trying to please everybody and they haven't got any time. But there's also something inside of them that you can perhaps perceive that they just don't look happy. They're not happy because they're not looking after themselves.
1: It's interesting. And, you know, and it's interesting in the Christian context. And because in the Christian context, we're always saying that, you know, people should recognize it because of our love one for another. People should recognize Christians on that basis. And, I mean, if somebody, you see somebody who's helping people do all this stuff, you say, oh, that she or he's such a godly person. But in actual fact, they might just be unfolding, you know, a weakness they have in their identity.
2: We're told to love our neighbours as ourselves.
1: Yeah.
2: Love God, love our neighbour as ourselves. So this is the verse that can be a bit misconstrued. We're meant to love everybody else. We're meant to sacrifice, and the Bible does talk about that, yes. But we're also not meant to carry other people's burdens that they should be carrying. That's for God to carry. So if you're carrying another person, you're doing God's job. But also that verse, love your neighbour as yourself, it does suggest that you love yourself.
1: It doesn't actually say that, does it? That's interesting. I mean, I know what you're saying, because a lot of churches, I think, and maybe more fundamentally, evangelical churches more so, emphasize how bad we are, you could put it that way. And I don't necessarily do it for a bad reason, but it comes across that way, right? And so loving other people in a balanced way maybe is where that needs to be. Is that a fair comment?
2: Yeah, that's right. Loving them, not being selfish about your own needs, but looking after your own needs. There's a fine line between being selfish and unfeeling about others, but being loving of yourself and loving others. You see, God loves you. God loves me. God loves who he created and who he created us to be. So if we don't love ourselves and we put people continually above ourselves without loving ourselves, without seeing what God has put inside of us and who he's made us to be, is actually telling God, well, you haven't done a good job with me.
1: Yes.
2: And he has done a good job with you because you are a masterpiece, Ephesians 2:10 says.
1: Yes.
2: So you are a masterpiece. So you do need to look after the masterpiece. It is a temple of the Holy Spirit. So it must be cared for, as the Bible tells us to care for that. And so as we care for ourselves, now we can care for other people in a similar way because they are masterpieces as well.
1: Yes.
2: But they're not better than you.
1: Yes.
2: And you are not less than them. You are both equal, different, but you love them, you love yourself. So this is where it falls down, where people put themselves lower continually than other people, don't recognize that God has made them special with unique gifts and strengths and talents to bring to the world, and that you are good enough.
1: There's a good friend of mine who, I'll not name him, but he is an eternal help guy, right? He's always caring for people, he's always supporting people. But when I look at his life, from my perspective, I see somebody who doesn't take care of himself. And so, you know, what you're saying is right. I mean, he would have a much better life, a much more balanced life if he got those things level. Is that a fair thing to say?
2: Yeah. Look, Jesus looked after himself.
1: Yeah, it's a good
2: and
1: point.
2: And he cared for everyone as he walked this planet. But he went away to pray. He took time out. He said no where he needed to, like the moneylenders in the church, where he needed to bring a boundary and a parameter. He did that.
1: Yes.
2: But he also looked after himself. So we can model loving ourselves and loving others on what Jesus did. And a lot of people who are people pleasers don't take time out for themselves.
1: Yes.
2: So they end up going through burnout and then they wonder why.
1: Yeah, yeah. And there's an awful lot of pastors who fall into that camp who, you know, just don't know when to stop. And I guess the church puts expectations on pastors that they have to be available and, you know, sow into everybody's life. And, you know, they're just human people, the same as everybody else. They've just got a calling to be a pastor. And so it really is very difficult, isn't it?
2: Yeah, look, that's a very good topic. And it's one I could go on for ages.
1: Maybe Christian we'll come back
2: leaders,
1: to that one.
2: Christian leaders, because in the church, we put our pastors on a pedestal, and only God's meant to be on that.
1: Yeah, that's right.
2: But we are meant to honour our pastors, and we are meant to bless them and pray for them and, you know, support them.
1: Yes.
2: But not idolise them. Like,
1: no, that's right.
2: As an idol. So, yeah, a lot of pastors can fall off the perch. And, you know, I was in ministry for 9 years, and I know some people used to treat me differently because I was a pastor.
1: Yeah.
2: But those that treated me just equally, you know, I had great conversations with them and we had a good thing, but we're not any better. We're just normal people. We just have that calling, as you said.
1: And I think it's an important message because there's pastors who listen to this show, and I know pastors who have been burned out, and in fact, quite a few. And I'm sure that's the issue. It is the fact that they, you know, they didn't take enough time for themselves. They took on everybody's burden, and they work, you know, 6-7 days a week, and you just can't do that. You need to have a balance, and so that's so important. So if you're listening and you're a pastor, just make sure you have that balance for longevity, if nothing else. And so we're going to take a break. I'm going to come back and talk about, is people pleasing gender specific, and you know, what is acceptable influence? And we'll come back about and talk about those things when we come back in a few minutes. Meantime, don't forget the website, MomentumAustralia.org, and our care line, 1-800-000-MEN. We'll be back shortly.
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2: My name is Azelka. 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
1: Welcome back to Momentum, and we're talking with Peter Sukhya about people-pleasing, a really interesting subject. And we talked just before the break about, you know, what that looks like in terms of looking after yourself so you can look after others. But I was wondering, and you hinted at it, I think, earlier, Peter, when you said that, you know, maybe women are more susceptible to people-pleasing than men. Why would that be the case?
2: I think men have really good boundaries generally. Perhaps male brains lead to that because men, you're wonderful how you can think of one thing and think in a box, and we women can't do that. Yeah. So we tend to think of a lot of things, but we also have these hormones coursing through our body which enable us to nurture and to care. So we've got lots of things going on, lots of people, and the nurturing instinct is strong. So we want to care for everybody, and so we try and fix everything for everybody. And so we do tend as women to lean into people-pleasing more than men. My husband is very happy to say no. And you said that to me just outside of this recording. You said that to me just earlier, Des, that you have very good boundaries, and that's a great thing to have. Most of the women that I coach, this is an area that they all struggle with. I'd probably say 100% of my women, we have to work on this one.
1: Wow. That's really interesting. Yeah. But the counter side of that, of course, Peter, isn't it? That, you know, if men know that their partners or people around, female around them, are inclined to be supportive, it's easy for them to take advantage of that, even in a marriage.
2: Oh, and Gottman, who's done research on marriage for 35 years, an American organization that looks after couples and does research around what causes divorce, what prevents divorce, he talks about this topic and he calls it accepting influence. So apparently this is challenging for men in marriage more so than women. But when men do that, in other words, listening to your wife, particularly if she's this nurturing, yes sir, no sir, three bags full sir type of female, then the husband needs to recognize she's going to say yes even when she doesn't want to, and then she's going to get angry and I'm going to be in trouble. So it's really good to recognize that, hey husband, accept influence from your wife, have a listen, ask her what she needs. What is she going through? How can you help her? So accept influence rather than all the time saying no.
1: Yes.
2: And then she has to go along with stuff that she's unhappy with.
1: I think that's fantastic advice, and not advice that I would have followed in either of my marriages. But nevertheless, I think that is so important that husbands, boyfriends, whatever that looks like, whatever it is in your world, think of the other person. Think of why that person is so responsive, and check that they're okay. You know, check that they're okay before you sort of load stuff onto them, you know, so your life can be easier. Because that's not scriptural, it's not godly, it's not Christian, it's the wrong way to be. And so what we want to do before we finish, you know, if we are in a way, you know, men or women, where we are people pleasers, I want to ask Peter to give us a list of the things that we could do to change that mindset.
2: The first thing, if you are a people pleaser, is to recognize that you've done this for a long time and you need to change your mindset.
1: Yes,
2: and it's really hard. It's now living with a different way of looking at things, changing your perceived habits. And that then understand that the people around you are now going to see a different person if you suddenly start to act differently. That's a challenge as well.
1: So the things you can do to actively change? I mean, is it just a matter of being conscious of it and, you know, deciding that that's what you're going to be?
2: Well, I've helped people through this, and we've used resources. I don't know that you can do it on your own. If you Googled it, there might be a lot of stuff, but basically it is recognizing that when you feel resentment or bitterness, if there's a little bit of something when you say yes, but you want to say no, then that's the recognition. So understand the recognition that you do have a situation, and then search out some resources to help you change your mindset.
1: Yes, and understand that you're fully at liberty to say no.
2: Well, that's right. You can say no. You're allowed to say no.
1: Yes.
2: And practicing how to say no with someone. I do with my clients a lot of role plays where I'm the other person and they set up a little scenario of what they're going to say. I teach them a bit of a pro forma, how you can say no, and then they practice with me so they can go into that situation and begin to say no when they want to say no.
1: Yes. So it's a safe environment to practice that.
2: Yeah.
1: And that's a great idea, by the way. I wouldn't have thought of doing that, but it does make sense to have a life coach or a counselor who helps you understand that space. And if there's women listening who are, you know, through this, you know, reach out to Peter, reach out to a friend who, you know, has some skills in helping you navigate that. Maybe it's your female pastor, whoever it is in your world, find those sort of people. So something else that people can be aware of, Peter, that'll help them change.
2: Yeah, a lot of people who say yes to people don't recognise that they are stifling their own feelings. As a child, they might have pushed their feelings down.
1: Right.
2: So recognising your feelings is a very big way, a big step towards recognising, oh, I'm not happy about this. What are you feeling? What's the feeling word? One of my clients said, I only have three feelings. It's happy, sad and angry. but there's a lot more than that.
1: Yeah.
2: And so I've worked with him over quite a long time and now he's very descriptive of all the different feelings. I have a chart I give my clients. This is all the feelings. Where are you? So discover what you're feeling and get the words, find the words, and then from there work out what your needs and wants are according to your values. If your values are being compromised, you are definitely going to be resentful and angry, and it's going to simmer until one day it could explode in a not very pretty sight.
1: Yeah, and I think we have to make sure, you know, the people around us know what our expectations are for ourselves as well as our expectations for others, right? I mean, if people don't know that I want to take time out, I need to take time out for my own self-worth and to heal or whatever that looks like, that's important.
2: And sometimes people don't know what they need.
1: Yes,
2: they don't know that they need that, so they can't deliver that because they don't know themselves.
1: So how would they go about doing that, Peter, if they don't know what their needs are?
2: Well, journaling is a great thing to do to get out your feelings on paper. There's a lot of research around journaling. It's very therapeutic. But at the end of journaling, find out what God's saying. So what's the meaning of this as I journal? So that's one way. But mine is always to get some assistance to delve down. If there's stuff that you have to dig deep, you might need to get somebody to come alongside of you.
1: And I guess you're talking about digging deep, and that relates to things like values. What are my values? What are the things that are important in my life? And God's going to be up there, hopefully, and your partner's going to be up there. And I guess sometimes people pleasing comes at the expense of your partner too.
2: I think if you can get back to your values and then express those in a non-confrontational way and be considerate of the other person's position, it's always listening and also expressing. There's two parts to any communication. Hearing the other person's heart, but also expressing your heart. And sometimes they have to be separated by a bit of time, those two discussions.
1: Yes.
2: So that's the communication process, which is a really big topic, Des.
1: Yeah. I think the last time we talked, you said, we were talking about that and you said, we were having a discussion about never go to bed without clearing an argument. And you said, well, men and women are very different in that regard. Because the man may be well over it in the morning, but the lady could be so still caught up in her anxiety of whatever is going on. So we're all different, aren't we?
2: We are. And we have to deal with that. I mean, that's biblical. We have to deal with our heart before God before we go to bed.
1: Yes.
2: Absolutely.
1: Yes, that's true.
2: But that discussion, that may be for another
1: time,
2: particularly if you're both triggered, you're both going to kill each other if you keep going, till 2 a.m. or something.
1: But then if you're praying for your partner, when you go to bed, you're not going to wake up angry with them. Oh, there's less chance you're waking up angry with them, perhaps.
2: Yeah. You know, I always remember in terms of prayer, Jesus said from the cross, Father, forgive them, they don't know what they're doing. So when I have to forgive people, and it might be at night or whenever, that's what I use. Father, help me forgive them because they don't know what they're doing. The guys on the road that have cut you off, Father, I forgive him. He doesn't know what he's doing. I find that very useful. Well, I don't say that bit. I just say, no, Father, forgive them. Because, I mean, I'm in the wrong as well many times.
1: Yeah, that's right. Do you know, one of the things, it leads me into another comment, and that is one of the things that we talked to Brett Ryan from Focus on the Family about over a couple of shows a couple of years ago was setting boundaries.
2: Mm.
1: And, you know, life boundaries in what we do and what we're about. Talk to us about setting boundaries.
2: I know Brett very well. And yeah. And so we've had a good couple of discussions about boundaries.
1: Yeah.
2: And it's very hard for some of us that want to say yes. And a boundary is virtually saying no. And someone has just set a boundary with me that I've felt painful, but as I thought about it, they were sticking to their values. They said no to me when I wanted to catch up, but they actually can't. They actually can't, maybe ever.
1: Oh.
2: But I understand because this person is in ministry, this person has family, this person has big responsibility and has to look after all of that, plus themselves.
1: Yes.
2: So
1: yes.
2: I thought about it and I thought, you know, that was a really good no.
1: Yes.
2: And I understand that no. And so I'm going to honour that person because of that no.
1: Yeah.
2: It just means, okay, I can't have that link up that I wanted.
1: Yeah.
2: But that person has now so much more to give because they're not thinking, I'd better do that because I said I would.
1: Yeah.
2: No, better to say no. So it's hard to learn to say no if you're a people pleaser. That is a boundary and that is something you might need to research about. You know, there's very good boundaries books to get a hold of those and read those that'll help you.
1: Okay. I mean, that's great advice. And by the way, so before we finish, give us two or three action items that we can, I mean, you mentioned journaling and that's a really cool one. Give us a couple of other things that people who are people pleasers can do to move out of being that way.
2: Well, I said about discovering your feelings. So really getting inside yourself and finding out what are your needs, what are your values, what are your feelings, what are you going through, and then ask the Lord to come in to that space and to talk to you about that. The last two verses of Psalm 139 is very special. Search me, O Lord, know my heart. Test me, know my thoughts.
1: Yeah.
2: Point out anything in me that offends you and lead me along the path of everlasting life.
1: Yes.
2: And as you do that, God's going to pinpoint those areas, and it could be boundaries, it could be people-pleasing, that does need some change. So the big thing for me has always been, God, what are you saying to me? What do I need to do to change? And another thing is to recognize that as you change from being a people pleaser to being a different person, recognize there's going to be some grief in that.
1: Yes.
2: There's going to be some difficulty in that process that you have to do and your loved ones have to process.
1: Yeah.
2: So recognize, I always say to people, when you start putting in boundaries, get ready for World War III. So just be prepared because it is going to potentially happen.
1: Yeah.
2: So prepare and think about what is the cost as I put in this boundary.
1: That's so, so good. Peter, thank you so much for this discussion. It's been really, really useful. Hopefully, guys, and anybody who's been listening to the show, they will have learned of things that they can put in place that will help them to overcome being a people pleaser, and it's a good thing. So, Peter, thank you so much for the show today. I look
2: You're
1: forward
2: welcome.
1: To getting back again soon.
2: Thank you. I'm happy to come anytime, Des.
1: Oh, that's great. Thank you.
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2: 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Thank you.
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0: life words.
1: Well, this one I read a little earlier this afternoon, but I want to jump into it tonight. John 11, 25 and 26. The words of Jesus who says, "You don't have to wait for the end. I am right now resurrection and life. The one who believes in me, even though he or she dies, will live. And everyone who lives believing in me does not ultimately die at all." And then he concludes with this question, "Do you believe this?" We're going to jump into that a little later on this evening.
0: Sunshine, wholeheartedly connected.

Colton Dixon, Miracles here at Sunshine, some Human Nature with Wishes and Kygo featuring the Imagine Dragons to kick off the hour. It is the Late Night with Lockie here on your Sunday. Thank you for joining me this evening. Hope you are well. Have you had a nice weekend, feeling fresh, feeling ready to go for a new week and for the school holidays, of course? I'm sure the kids are very much ready, probably still up as well. Hey, tonight we are going to get into some great music. Well, we're going to keep it going at least. I've got some stuff from the calendar, so we'll dive in there first time after this next track. And in the next five song set, which is not far away, we're going to jump back into our life words from John 11, 25 and 26. Some words of Jesus, which I reckon could bring some encouragement towards living a life of faith. Let's do that and more right here on the Late Night with Lockie. Keeping the music going right now with Queensland's Shepherd.

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5: Good evening. You are at Sunshine. It's the late night with Lockie. Thank you for joining me this Sunday evening as we dive into this hour's five-song set. Harry Styles, some Milky, Claire Leslie, Cyril, and to kick it off, some Eric Clapton. And within a couple of tracks, we're going to come back and have a chat about our life words from John 11.

That is Cyril with True here at Sunshine, and Eric Clapton kicking off the set with Layla, the 90s live version, as opposed to the original recording in the 70s, which was a completely different piece of music. Both exceptional renditions, but both very different indeed. And isn't it ironic that Eric Clapton, one of the greatest guitarists in history, one of the fastest guitarists, is known as Slowhand. That's his nickname. And it's almost like an Australianism to call someone the opposite of what they are. You know, someone who's tall, we call them shorty, and someone who's got red hair, we call them bluey, etc. Isn't it funny how Australians work? But that is a cool name, Slowhand, and love playing the music for you here at Sunshine. It's the late night with Lockie. We are two songs into our five-song set. I'm diving into our life words right now. John 11, 25 and 26, a very important verse. You do not have to wait till the end. I am right now resurrection and life. The one who believes in me, even though he or she dies, will live. And everyone who lives believing in me does not ultimately die at all. And then, because these are the words of Jesus, it's so important. He concludes with this four-word question that we all need to ask ourselves. The most important question we'll ever ask. Do you believe this? Now, I could spend hours on this verse, this passage, because it's so full of everything that we need in the Christian life, in the journey of faith, but also to take us from a place of not quite getting it to going, I'm going to dive into this life. He says, you don't have to wait till the end, because the people here, the people he's talking to, are looking towards eternity. They're going, well, what's the point of being here? I've got an eternity beyond this life that's perfect. You told us about heaven. You telling us about all this amazing stuff, and what's the point of being here on earth? And Jesus says, actually, you don't have to wait, because right now, here and on this day, I am resurrection and life, which means when you trust in me, when you put your hope and your faith in me, that life begins right here, right now. Yes, life on planet earth is never going to be perfect. It's full of trials and ups and downs. We know that, but there's purpose in all of that, and we can live in that resurrection and the joy-filled life from here on. We don't have to wait till the end, is what he's saying. And the best part, he says, you know, those who believe in me, yes, you're going to die, but you'll live in eternity as a result. And everyone who believes living actually doesn't die at all. That's the ultimate truth of it. You know, yes, the body fails and we end our, you know, breathing in this physical form, but we move into the next phase of life, eternity, on the other side of this existence. And then he says, do you believe this? You know, we can live that life right here, right now, the victorious life that Jesus has given us through his death, burial, and resurrection. He says, I've paid the price. I've covered everything. And Christianity is the only belief system, the only faith, the only religion, let's say, that actually has salvation in a perfect God who says you actually don't need to do anything. Every other religion, every other ideology, belief system on the planet says you need to do this, you need to pay a price, you need to, you know, make amends, you need to do steps in order to receive your faith. Jesus says, no, I've done it all. I am resurrection and life. It comes down to this question: do you believe this? I believe it. And let me tell you, it is the best decision I've ever made, is to believe it. Because from that moment on, everything changed. Everything has purpose. Everything has hope, even in the most darkest situations, because he is resurrection and life here, today, now, and for eternity. It begins right here, right now. I'm going to ask you that question once again, because it's the most important question I can ever ask you and you can ever ask yourself. Do you believe this? I'd love you to just consider the person of Jesus as the resurrection and life, the hope for your existence. Because if he's not yet, let me encourage you to consider it. It's the best thing you will ever decide. Do you believe this?

0: That is Harry Styles wrapping up this Hour's Five song set as we cruise through the back end of your Sunday. It is Lockie in the studio. Thank you so much for joining me. Hey, looking at the weather for the first week of the school holidays, it's not too bad, actually. Tomorrow, very similar to today, we have got a slight chance of a shower, 19 degrees the max after a low of 8 tonight. Tuesday, it does fine up to a partly cloudy 18 degrees after a minimum of 7. And Wednesday, similar conditions, a low of 7, max of 19 and partly cloudy but fine conditions. So, not a bad way to kick off the school holidays. Get out there, soak it up, enjoy it, and stay right here at Sunshine. We'll take a quick break and come back to some more music and a quick event from the Sunshine calendar.
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1: School holidays upon us again, and the Superhero Academy Kids Holiday Fun Program is happening. 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They are going to build balance, speed, agility, coordination, confidence, and teamwork whilst actually tackling some really fun challenges designed to develop superhero skills. 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
1: Well, none of us like to go through hard circumstances, but there's always that promise. 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Blessed is the one who endures trials, because when he has stood the test, he will receive the crown of life that God has promised to those who love him.
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1: I don't know anyone that doesn't love a good fair, so why not get along to the 47th annual Lawarra Catholic Primary School Fair? 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
5: 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Your partnership plays a massive role in providing hope for those who need it most. We not only reached our target of $980,000, you told us that you want more hope for more people. You pushed the tally over $1 million. Thank you so very much for being a faithful planter. Together, we will see the seeds planted begin to grow and bear fruit. Thank you.
6: It is the Late Night with Lockie here at Sunshine. Great to have your company this evening as we dive into the very last five songs set for this week. We've got Alanis Morissette set for King and Country. We'll kick it off with some Jordan for Les, and then we'll wrap it up with two Aussie classics from the Hoodoo Gurus and the Swingers.

0: That is another five song set done and dusted in the back end of your Sunday. It is Lockie keeping you company here at Sunshine. Thank you for joining me. Hey, school holidays are upon us. What is the weather looking like? Well, got some reasonable stuff, but tomorrow to kick off Monday, 19 degrees. There is a possible shower after a low of 8, but we're talking very small amount of rain even so. Tuesday, partly cloudy but fine and 18, and also partly cloudy with a top of 19 on Wednesday. So a couple of days there. Thursday, we'll see how we go. But for now, you don't need to necessarily have the umbrella too close by. But stick around here at Sunshine. No matter what's happening in the weather, we will keep the great music going. And we'll do that after a short break right here on your Sunday. Thank you so much for joining me.
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0: term toxic masculinity everywhere lately. But if we tell our boys that their natural strength and drive are problems, we leave them without a compass. I'm Brett Ryan for Focus on the Family Australia. The truth is, our sons don't need to be less manly. They need to be more like Christ. 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Let's raise a generation of men who know their identity is a gift from God, designed to protect, not to destroy. For more on raising godly men in a confusing world, go to families.org.au.
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Even at my worst, that's Blanca here at Sunshine, getting us very close to the back end of the show. Thank you so much for your company this evening. It's been a joy. 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
4: 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I just want to say a massive thank you for your incredible generosity during our Planting Hope Together appeal. Words really can't express how thankful we all are. 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Your partnership plays a massive role in providing hope for those who need it most. And we not only reached our target of $980,000, you told us that you want more hope for more people. And you pushed the tally over $1 million. Thank you so very much for being a faithful planter. Together, we will see the seeds planted begin to grow and bear fruit. Thank you.

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Hi, this is Dr. Bruce Robinson from the Fathering Project. When we ask dads whether they're good listeners, 97% are not. At least they admit they're not. I was reminded of this one cold wintry night when I'd just come back from China and I had promised to give a talk down in Singleton near Mandurah, but I had to be there by 7:30. I was so furious with myself that I'd agreed to go. But to my disappointment and anger, 7:30 was the time when a dinner started. I was due to talk at 8:30. I sat down at the table, I had to meet people I didn't feel like meeting, talk to people I didn't feel like talking, and the lady next to me told me about her kids and I thought, well, here we go, now I've got an hour of counselling about parenting. She said to me something amazing. She said, that's enough about me. I bet you come to these things and everyone always asks you about their kids. Well, tell me about yourself. She spent the next hour listening to me. It was a gift, but it reminded me again about the power of listening and how it makes the listener feel cared for. Of course, I'm a doctor. No one asks me how I am. That's the nature of the job. Try to be a good listener. If you'd like more information about this subject, Google The Fathering Project or myself, Dr. Bruce Robinson.

0: 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Wholeheartedly connected.
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1: Hey family, Lockie here. I just want to say a massive thank you for your incredible generosity during our Planting Hope Together appeal. 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So thank you for being a faithful planter. Together, we will see those seeds planted begin to grow and bear fruit. Once again, thank you and God bless you.
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0: makes stuck in traffic your favourite part of the day.
1: I drove my eldest daughter to high school, then got kicked out of the classroom.
2: Oh, you got kicked out?
1: No,
2: you weren't. Why? You weren't in your uniform?
1: No, I got kicked out. She didn't
2: no,
1: get kicked
2: I don't,
1: out.
2: But people think you're tiny. No, you're tiny.
1: I was just hovering around the door watching because I got there like 2 minutes before the bell because new car parks, school car parks, be crazy. Anyway, and then the teacher was like, do you need anything? Do you need to let me know anything? And I was like, oh, no. And she's like, okay, I'm just going to have to ask you to leave now.
2: Oh, really?
1: Yes, how embarrassing. I'm so embarrassed.
2: You got kicked out?
1: I got kicked out.
2: Well, how long's the ban?
1: I don't know, but I will never show my face at my daughter's high school again. And that's how my first day of high school for one of my kids went.
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1: From Jeremiah 29:11, it says, "For I know the plans I have for you, declares the Lord, plans to prosper you and not to harm you, plans to give you hope and a future."
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0: family, it's Leah and Dan here, and we just want to say a massive thank you for your incredible generosity during our Planting Hope Together appeal. Words cannot express how thankful we are. Once again, we've been overwhelmed by the stories we've heard and the seeds of hope that you have chosen to plant. Your partnership plays a massive role in providing hope to those who need it most.
1: 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Together, we will see the seeds planted begin to grow and bear fruit. 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

Hi, this is Dr. Bruce Robinson from the Fathering Project. One of the most poignant sporting events I've ever seen actually happened at Subiaco Oval. It was a game between the West Coast Eagles and the Adelaide Crows, 2 weeks after the Crows coach, Phil Walsh, had been killed. After the game, everyone stood, the players formed a circle with the officials, and there was a minute's silence. It was very haunting. 39,000 people stood and watched in silence, except for the odd sound of crying, and many wiped away tears, including me. But something else made it poignant. Not long before he died, Phil Walsh had given an interview where he said he'd gotten sucked into his work and neglected his kids, and he realised it was too late to reconnect with his son. I admired his love for his kids. He wouldn't have had such regrets if he didn't love them. And I admired the courage he had to tell dads not to get sucked into their work, not to wait too late to be connected to their kids. And I think that's what I call the Phil Walsh Challenge. Learn how to have a rich and wonderful relationship with your kids despite being busy. If you'd like more information about this subject, Google the Fathering Project or myself, Dr. Bruce Robinson.

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0: This morning I was picking up my local paper and they had the Bible verse of the day in there, James 3:17. And it caught my eye. It says, "Wisdom that comes from heaven is pure, peace-loving, considerate, submissive, full of mercy and gives good fruit." And it was a really interesting verse to have in the paper because it wasn't long after the election. And it reminded me of the other scripture which calls us as believers to pray that our elected officials will have wisdom. And that's a really important prayer. I remember praying once for some elected officials and someone said to me, "How come you don't pray for the other side?" And I thought to myself, well, I do. In fact, I think we should pray for all our leaders. They need wisdom. And isn't it interesting that the Bible says we can pray for them and God will give them wisdom? In fact, I think as Christians, if we're not praying for our elected officials, firstly, we shouldn't complain about them. But secondly, we're actually denying them the opportunity to receive from God wisdom that is supernatural and will help them in their role, no matter what side of politics they're from. The other important thing for me is that what an incredible gift it is that as a believer, we can pray for wisdom at any time. When we're driving, keep your eyes open. When we're by ourselves, when we're with others, we pray for wisdom and God will give us that beautiful wisdom that is peace-loving, pure, considerate, submissive and full of mercy. Why don't I take a moment right now, pray for God's wisdom in your own life.
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1: At our kids' school, there are 4 spots that say reserved on them, but no one knows who they're reserved for. 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
2: You don't take
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1: Damn. 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
2: Everybody knows. 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

0: Hey, Derek here. I have the privilege of living what I call a portfolio life. I don't just have one job, but lots of smaller jobs. So that includes pastoring a church, running a business, I run an investment fund, I chair a few boards. And when I start listing it all off, it sounds like I'm really busy. But in reality, I've found a way to make it flow. And one of the ways that happens is by being really intentional about rest. Many of us seem to be living busier lives, and that might mean you need to stop some things. But today, I'm not wanting to speak into your busyness, but rather make sure that you include rest in your rhythm of life. See, back in ancient biblical times, rest was actually mandated through what they called the Sabbath day. It actually was a capital offence not to keep the Sabbath. Religious leaders at the time added a lot of rules of what could and couldn't happen on a Sabbath day, and Jesus regularly challenged that. You know, the word Sabbath literally means to rest from labour. And that rest is thinking about how we order our time. That rest is what we need for the sake of our health, our sanity, our spirituality, our relationships, and our community. So let me ask you some questions that will help you assess what rest looks like in your life. Which day is the day you have email and Facebook or Instagram and WhatsApp turned off? What day does your spouse or your children get your very best? What day do you spend time doing the things that you enjoy? When people ask you, how are you, do you find yourself saying, I'm really busy? Or do you regularly say things like, I don't have time for this? So here's some tips to help you find rest. First, you need to work hard at resting. Find a regular time to rest and guard that time to make sure you get it. I work hard, but I've structured life in a way that I can take Friday off. And on that day, it's pretty rare that many people would see me. Make sure you are refreshed in your rest. So make sure that in your rest, you do things that are refreshing. Now, for me, that might be a game of golf, a walk on a beach, or watching a movie, and figure out what that looks like for you. Make sure you enjoy others in your rest. So remember, the most important things in life aren't things, but people. And finally, enjoy God in your rest. This idea is from God, and it's about enjoying God more. Rest is a day when your work is done, even if it isn't. It's a time when you're fully available to yourself and those that you love. Rest is a time when you produce nothing, and it's a time when your only job is to enjoy.
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In the spirit of reconciliation, 98.5 acknowledges the Whadjuk Noongar people, traditional custodians of the land on which we meet and broadcast from today, and their connections to land, sea, and community. We pay our respect to their elders, past and present, and extend that respect to all Aboriginal and Torres Strait Islander peoples today.

0: stories may not be suitable for little ears.
1: Good morning, I'm Courtney Thornton. Experts are renewing calls for calm as New South Wales grapples with its first confirmed case of the H5N1 bird flu. The giant petrel was the sixth bird detected with the virus across Australia in the last fortnight, most picked up in WA, with another dead bird now undergoing lab testing. Sydney University Director of Wildlife Health, Annabelle Olsen, says at this stage there's no need for widespread panic.
2: Australia and New South Wales are incredibly well prepared. We have anticipated this and we already have measures in place if the threat increases beyond this one isolated case.
1: Prime Minister Anthony Albanese used an address to Labor Party faithful in Sydney yesterday to defend his government's tax changes.
3: For the first time in a generation, first home buyers are getting a fair crack. This is what delivering real change looks like.
1: The Prime Minister is expected to sign a security agreement with Fiji in an effort to counter China's influence in the region. Mr. Albanese has touched down in the country and will later travel to the Solomon Islands as part of a diplomatic blitz. The national auction clearance rate has dropped below 50% for the third consecutive week as falling property prices keep buyers on the sidelines. Data shows the preliminary success rate hit just 49.8%. Experts say it has been worsened by recent interest rate hikes and the government's tax changes. But Labor MP Josh Burns says he's confident the sector will recover.
4: Let's see how it goes over time, but I do think, you know, it is really important that the housing market needed something changed in it, because nobody was arguing how fantastic it was for first home buyers when the majority of young Australians were completely locked out of the housing market.
1: Researchers are hopeful a new imaging test could unlock life-saving surgery in an aggressive cancer with the lowest survival rate. The PET scan tracer outperformed standard tests in detecting a pancreatic cancer, providing a better snapshot of tumour cells and their spread. Wesley Hospital Associate Professor David Wong says it was able to pick up extra lesions in 3 out of 10 patients, which standard scans miss entirely.
5: Pancreatic cancer, it's got a very high mortality rate. It's diagnosed late. If you select the patients wrongly, so the surgical outcome will be poor.
1: The Nicky Winmar statue has been taken down from outside Perth Stadium after he was found guilty of assaulting a woman. The 60-year-old was convicted of 2 counts of assault. Premier Roger Cook immediately directed the venue to remove the statue. In sport, Australia

0: has won its seventh Women's T20 World Cup, beating England by 7 wickets. Beth Mooney named player of the series after blasting 238 runs, including 64 in the final. To AFL, Port Adelaide has kept their wildcard hopes alive with a 21-point win over North Melbourne. Coach Josh Carr has praised his defenders for holding off the Kangaroos.
1: Oh, I thought our team defence all night was pretty rock solid. You know, they did have a lot of disposals versus what we had, but I didn't think we allowed them to go anywhere.
0: In Formula One, Charles Leclerc has won a drama-filled British Grand Prix, which ended under the safety car after Max Verstappen crashed on the final laps.
2: And off into the gravel, Max Verstappen from the podium! Unbelievable!
0: Aussie Oscar Piastri finished 11th. With the details next.
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5: All right, weather today is looking a little disappointing. A high of 19, possible showers. 8 degrees overnight, bit of sun tomorrow with 20.
3: Life Words.
4: Reading from the book of Psalms, chapter 130, verse 5. I wait for the Lord, my whole being waits, and in his word I put my hope.
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3: Your morning soundtrack. It's Sunshine's Leah and Dan.
5: Well,
4: Good morning,
5: everybody. Leah and Dan here with you. Public. No, what is this?
4: No,
5: this is
4: school holiday
5: edition.
4: Dish.
5: Wow. Mm-hmm. We're going to hang out. We're going to play some best bits over the term. It's going to be a great time.
4: That's it. Reflect back on what we've talked about.
5: Yeah, we're going to get our journals out and just diary, you know, just diary, you know.
4: Oh, are you one to diary?
5: No.
4: No, you don't strike me as one to.
5: Not one to reflect.
4: Well, we're going to do some
5: more
4: of
5: one
4: that
5: to compartmentalise and move on. That's what I do. Is it healthy? No.
4: Well, happy.
5: Should I talk to someone about it? Probably.
4: That's fine. There's still time.
5: Absolutely.
4: But happy day one, school holidays, kids. Well done on getting through the first half of the year. Parents as well.
5: Yeah,
4: and
5: well
4: teachers.
5: Done. Well done, guys. And good luck getting through the school holidays, parents. Only 14 days to go. Let's go. Let's get into little Backstreet Boys. Best bits coming up.

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1: Good morning, family. Checking the freeways, Mitchell southbound on the Beald, Whitfords Avenue merge and Warwick Road. Kwinana northbound at Slow Mortimer, then Thomas Road all the way through to Anketell Road's very busy all of a sudden. And Tocken Highway southbound, kind of on-off busy around Collier Road. Drive safely. That is the latest from Main Roads.

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0: Morris Frank right there. Okay, you are on Sunshine with Leah and Dan. It's a school holiday edition of Breakfast with Leah and Dan, and we're going to play you some highlights from our term.
1: Yes, that's right.
0: And we're going to throw them in different spots, so you may never have heard Gen Z word of the week
1: before. Yeah, we normally bring this on a Thursday morning, so a little treat for your Monday.
0: Not today. It's on a Monday. Gen Z word of the week, where producer Courtney teaches us old folks. Courtney.
1: She's so young.
0: So young.
1: Good morning,
0: cool.
1: Producer Courtney.
2: Good morning.
0: Morning, cool youngster.
2: Yeah.
0: Get off my lawn. What are we learning? What we got?
2: So we got two phrases today. So
0: double.
2: The opposite.
1: All right.
0: Doubles.
2: High cortisol and low cortisol.
0: Oh, this, I see this everywhere.
2: Okay.
0: Cortisol levels.
2: He's in.
1: Reading of how your health. Is that what we're talking about?
0: Something to do, like your cortisol, they blame everything for cortisol these days. It's like, oh, I'm tired. Oh, you got high cortisol.
1: Mm-hmm.
0: It's like, oh, I'm stressed. Oh, you got high cortisol.
1: Mm. Do you ever get told that you have low cortisol? I don't think that's a thing.
0: If you can be high, you can be low.
2: That's right.
1: Can you ever just be
0: And in Europe,
1: bummed?
0: You can just be cortisol.
1: Yeah.
0: That's 10 things ahead of me, guys.
2: Okay.
0: I know it's some sort of an insult. Or like a
1: high
0: diss.
1: Cortisol, is that like you're about to blow? Like you're
2: I'm about to blow.
1: And low. No. I don't know.
0: So
2: it's
0: crampy.
2: Fine. It's fine. I'll just take over.
0: Okay. Please do.
2: Okay. So as
0: we're
2: as
0: so
2: we,
0: old.
2: Yeah.
1: So old.
0: Yeah.
1: Dinosaurs over here.
0: Yeah.
2: So as you know, the original meaning, it's like a hormone in your body, a stress hormone that you know gets released as you are getting stressed.
0: Okay.
2: But so the Gen Z meaning of that, you know, high cortisol is just for situations, people, activities that make you stressed. And then the low cortisol is just anything that's just chill, good vibes. So some examples of a high cortisol could be, you know, your card getting declined when you swear you've got money on that
0: that's
2: thing.
0: Awkward.
1: Yeah, okay.
2: Or, you know, trying to get the seasoning right on chips at the pool, you know, when you're spraying the vinegar and then you're putting the chicken salt on.
1: Is that stressful?
0: And
2: yeah. Yeah, because if you're doing it for a few people, you want it to be perfect, you know? Is that just me? And then you're going to have a tester chip. Not quite right.
1: As someone who feels a lot of stress over a lot of things I shouldn't, that is one thing I can confidently say. I have never been stressed.
0: Oh, wow, all right. All right, wow, no need to boast. All right.
2: Whoa.
0: No need to flex that you're good at salting chips.
2: All right. Yeah.
0: Look out, guys. Just another skill to add to Leah's Tinder profile. Can salt chips well.
1: I mean, that's elite.
2: No stress.
0: No cortisol there. No, zero cortisol.
2: Yes.
0: That's hilarious. You know what I found with Gen Z terms? They're unnecessary. You could just say stressful, not stressful.
2: But it's a bit of flavour.
1: And are they actually...
0: Are we still talking about chips?
2: No. Oh.
1: Are they actually being used?
2: Yeah, definitely.
1: No one is saying this in everyday language.
0: Yeah. Oh, man.
2: Maybe not in your crowds.
0: Maybe not. Maybe because we got things to do with our lives and we don't have time to be like,
2: anyway,
0: that is a high cortisol time. Sorry, carry on.
2: Some low cortisol examples could be a cold pillow or this one I writ for you guys, like back in school when they would wheel the TV in.
0: Oh, yes.
1: All right, now you're talking my language.
2: So that's some low cortisol thing.
0: There was no smart boards and nonsense.
1: Oh, no, but how glorious was that feeling, seeing
0: best.
1: The teacher wheel that thing in? It was
0: you didn't
1: like,
0: care what
1: on.
0: Was going on
1: oh,
0: screen.
1: That could have been all science, and I would be like, yes!
0: Yes! That could have been the awkward, like, let's talk about our bodies chat. You'd be like, let's go. As long as Mrs. Smith ain't talking, we're good. That's the best. Well, there you go.
2: Yeah, so it's also a dance trend as well, so there'll be a little meter on the screen and you'll say whatever your high cortisol thing is and then your low cortisol. But yeah.
1: Wow. Gen Z.
2: Just a way to describe how you're feeling, how your stress levels are.
0: Leah, how you feeling? High cortisol, low cortisol?
1: No, low, man.
0: I don't think I've ever felt high cortisol in my life, to be honest. So, hey, there you go. Court, where you at?
2: Low? I'm mid, but there's...
0: cortisol.
2: Yeah, just cortisol. Just
0: cortisol.
1: You're in Europe right now.
0: How you feeling out there, guys? 0429 985 985. Let us know. High, low, or just cortisol?

0: Hey family, Lockie here. I just want to say a massive thank you for your incredible generosity during our Planting Hope Together appeal. Words really can't express how thankful we are. Once again, we have been overwhelmed by the stories you've shared and the seeds of hope that you have chosen to plant with us. Your partnership plays a massive role in providing hope for those who need it most. And not only have we hit our target of $980,000, but you've said, I want more hope for more people, and helped us to push the tally to over $1 million. So thank you for being a faithful planter. Together, we will see those seeds planted begin to grow and bear fruit. Once again, thank you and God bless you.
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0: a Sunshine traffic update.
1: Good morning, Sunshine family. It's Grace with your traffic update. There are no incidents to report at the moment. The freeway southbound is building around Burns Beach Road. Whitfords Avenue and Warwick Road merge as well. The northbound runs busy at Mortimer Road, Thomas Road and Anketell Road as well. The Graham Farmer Freeway has no delays and the Northbridge Tunnel is moving well in both directions. Roe Highway is slow northbound at Great Eastern Highway bypass. Please drive safely. That's the latest from Main Roads.
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4: Some stories may not be suitable for little ears.
5: Good morning, I'm Courtney Thornton. Experts are renewing calls for calm as New South Wales grapples with its first confirmed case of the H5N1 bird flu. The giant petrel was the sixth bird detected with the virus across Australia in the last fortnight, most picked up in WA, with another dead bird now undergoing lab testing. Sydney University Director of Wildlife Health, Annabelle Olsen, says at this stage there's no need for widespread panic.
6: Australia and New South Wales are incredibly well prepared. We have anticipated this and we already have measures in place if the threat increases beyond this one isolated case.
5: Prime Minister Anthony Albanese used an address to Labor Party faithful in Sydney yesterday to defend his government's tax changes.
7: For the first time in a generation, first home buyers are getting a fair crack. This is what delivering real change looks like.
5: The Prime Minister is expected to sign a security agreement with Fiji in an effort to counter China's influence in the region. Mr. Albanese has touched down in the country and will later travel to the Solomon Islands as part of a diplomatic blitz. The national auction clearance rate has dropped below 50% for the third consecutive week as falling property prices keep buyers on the sidelines. Data shows the preliminary success rate hit just 49.8%. Experts say it has been worsened by recent interest rate hikes and the government's tax changes. But Labor MP Josh Burns says he's confident the sector will recover.
8: Let's see how it goes over time, but I do think, you know, it is really important that the housing market needed something changed in it, because nobody was arguing how fantastic it was for first home buyers when the majority of young Australians were completely locked out of the housing market.
5: Researchers are hopeful a new imaging test could unlock life-saving surgery in an aggressive cancer with the lowest survival rate. The PET scan tracer outperformed standard tests in detecting a pancreatic cancer, providing a better snapshot of tumour cells and their spread. Wesley Hospital Associate Professor David Wong says it was able to pick up extra lesions in 3 out of 10 patients, which standard scans miss entirely.
9: Pancreatic cancer, it's got a very high mortality rate. It's diagnosed late. If you select the patient wrongly, so the surgical outcome will be poor.
5: The Nicky Windmar statue has been taken down from outside Perth Stadium after he was found guilty of assaulting a woman. The 60-year-old was convicted of 2 counts of assault. Premier Roger Cook immediately directed the venue to remove the statue. In sport, Australia has won its 7th Women's T20 World Cup, beating England by 7 wickets. Beth Mooney named Player of the Series after blasting 238 runs, including 64 in the final. To AFL, Port Adelaide has kept their wildcard hopes alive with a 21-point win over North Melbourne. Coach Josh Carr has praised his defenders for holding off the Kangaroos.
10: Oh, I thought our team defence all night was pretty rock solid. You know, they did have a lot of disposals versus what we had, but I didn't think we allowed them to go anywhere.
5: In Formula One, Charles Leclerc has won a drama-filled British Grand Prix, which ended under the safety car after Max Verstappen crashed on the final laps.
11: And off into the gravel, Max Verstappen from the podium! Unbelievable!
5: Aussie Oscar Piastri finished 11th. With the details next.
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14: All right, weather today is looking a little disappointing. A high of 19, possible showers, 8 degrees overnight, bit of sun tomorrow with 20.
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16: Reading from the book of Psalms, chapter 130, verse 5. I wait for the Lord, my whole being waits, and in his word I put my hope.
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14: Guten Morgen.
16: Hello, hello, good morning.
14: It is Leah and Dan with you. School holiday dish. That's of right. The breakfast.
16: Happy
14: the
16: Monday. Breakfast.
14: Can we call
16: July.
14: Our show The Breakfast?
16: The Breakfast.
14: Yeah.
16: The Big Breakfast.
14: But no, just The Breakfast.
16: Oh, it just made me think about the food that you can eat at delicious cafes and restaurants.
14: Or hotel buffets.
16: What are you always reaching for at the buffet?
14: It depends. If I'm like, say I'm in like Asia,
16: mm-hmm.
14: and I'm at like a hotel or a resort that has like a buffet breakfast.
16: You mad for some noodles or rice?
14: Oh, froth.
16: Yeah.
14: I change it up. I go like Western, Asian. Western,
16: like
14: Asian.
16: Each
14: Western,
16: day? Asian.
14: Yep. Sometimes in one sitting.
16: Wow.
14: Never know.
16: Okay.
14: Never know.
16: I mean, that's the beauty of a buffet. You can go back for more.
14: And that's the key to success on a holiday is you go hard at the buffet breakfast,
16: mm-hmm.
14: then you're good until like a later snack or like a late lunch.
16: Yep.
14: And then a good dinner. That's what it's all about. Just like being here with us, guys. Good fill up this morning on some of our best bits of the term and also some great music. Brand new one here from Tay Sweezy.
16: This one's for the Swifties.
14: This one's for the Swifties. This one's also for the Toy Storyers.
16: True.
14: Or the Toy Swifties.
16: Number five.
14: Yes, indeed. You seen it yet?
16: No.
14: No, you don't like kids' movies.
16: No, I love Toy Story. Thank you very much.
14: Okay.
16: But no, I've not seen it.
14: Well, maybe this week. Maybe this week we'll go see Toy Story. We've been told to go see movies more, so we will go and see more movies, okay? Here it is. I Knew It, I Knew You. Brand new one from Taylor Swift right here on Sunshine with Leah and Dan.

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0: Anastasia.
1: There she is. I'm out of love.
2: Who would have thought that we would still have that song as such a big part of our lives?
1: I know. Back in the early 2000s.
2: Do you reckon she thought that?
1: No. So, like, she couldn't have foreseen this.
2: I think she'd probably be one of the greatest one-hit wonders of our time.
1: Mm-hmm.
2: And she really made it last. So,
1: she
2: well
1: did.
2: Done. I want to play a morning morsel now.
1: Yes, this, I'm on board.
2: This is a great one. We love some Ahmet Kaira.
1: We do.
2: And here he is right now. Morning morsel with him.
3: The morning morsel just made it to the day before life seems
1: Yes, it is time for the morning morsel, a quick dose of clarity and focus to help us frame our day. And we're welcoming back into the studio, Ahmet Kaira. Good morning, Ahmet.
4: Good morning. How are you?
1: Yeah, doing well. Yourself?
4: I'm very well.
2: Man's man, man about town, man of mystery. That's what I always introduce him as. So this is Ahmet. What does he do? What doesn't he do?
1: Well, you're a boss, right? You're the CEO. Of Next Move Plus 8.
4: We've got many employees. You're looking at him. And this guy's hard to manage. Yeah.
2: Christmas party must be wild.
4: Oh, you know it. You know it. At least the budget's super friendly.
2: Exactly, exactly.
4: Yeah, yeah.
2: You can go anywhere you want.
4: Yeah.
2: But also probably, you know,
4: but anyway, be safe. Look, as I was travelling in this morning, I was reflecting back on some of the interesting spaces that I've found myself in recently.
2: Cool.
4: Have you ever travelled somewhere new and then realised how quickly you assume that your way of doing things apparently is the normal way?
1: Oh, yes. Yeah. Yeah.
2: All the time.
4: And then it's just not?
2: Yeah.
4: Okay. So, for example, driving on the right-hand side of the road in the US.
2: Oh, it's a trip.
4: That does my head in.
2: It's so confusing.
4: Every time you pull out from a set of traffic lights, you turn in, I'm like, I'm about to meet my creator.
2: Yes,
4: oh, what is going on
2: indeed.
4: Here?
2: Indeed.
4: And then this one, okay, this is wild, right? I was in Chicago.
2: Yeah.
4: I'm going to a Chicago White Sox game.
2: Fun.
4: No.
2: No?
4: Okay. Baseball is so boring. Apologies to the baseball fans out there.
2: But how dare
4: anyway,
2: you?
4: So to pass the time, of which there was a lot being used, I went to get a feed at the canteen there.
2: Yeah.
4: So I went up there, order a salad and a bottle of water. Thank you, US $12.
1: Oh, yeah. Expensive.
4: Now, I could have bought myself a baseball helmet upside down filled with French fries and a 1.25 litre of Coke for $4 US.
2: Bargain. Oh. Yeah.
4: A third of the price. Anyway. Or I was thinking about earlier last year, I was in Papua New Guinea and I recognised that there was no leftovers at this meal that I was sharing from the barbecue chickens that we'd been sharing with everyone. Leah, they ate the bones.
1: What, of the chicken?
4: There was no leftovers. Did guys, they ate the bones.
1: Do they
4: the
1: know
4: bones.
1: You're not meant to?
2: They're eating the dogs.
4: What do you mean? Yes, they know how white their teeth are.
1: Really? Is that because of the bones?
4: I don't know. It works for different species.
2: Okay,
4: you give them bones and it cleans
2: the
4: teeth.
2: That's true. Dogs, right.
4: Mate, their teeth were so white.
2: Mm. Maybe that's what we're missing out. Maybe I need some bones.
4: Get some bones. Anyway, let me take you back to February of 2025. I landed in Albania.
1: Okay.
4: Right? Wow. Albania. Now, I met the guy that was picking us up from the airport and taking me to meet the rest of the team that I was hanging out with. So I get on that international roaming, sitting in this Uber, activate Google Translate, and I asked a question. What food or drink should I try while I'm here? Pretty simple question,
1: That's
4: right?
1: A good question.
4: Okay. Without hesitation, Sir Driver responds, Berektor.
2: Okay. What's that?
4: That's exactly what I said.
2: Great.
4: With Google Translate.
2: Yeah.
4: And then his response translated back to me was spinach pie.
1: Okay.
4: Now, I'll be honest with you, spinach pie wasn't exactly on the top of my must-try list when I was heading to Albania, but this guy, he was so relaxed and he spent the next 15 minutes telling me about spinach pie.
2: Spinach pie's passion.
4: It's a national dish.
2: Oh.
4: Stores all over town that sell this.
2: Okay.
4: Grandma's version.
2: Oh,
4: don't even get him started. You can have it hot, you can have it cold.
2: I mean,
4: you can have it fresh.
2: Yeah.
4: You can have it old. You see what I did there?
1: Oh, that was good.
4: Shout out to Steve Scrimger, Kangaroo Rap. Yeah. It's not hip hop, it's hop hop. Anyway, I'm digressing here, Dan.
2: Okay.
4: You do this
2: That's
4: to me.
2: I'm sorry.
4: So I went with it.
2: Yeah.
4: To all of our Albanian listeners out there, we love you.
2: Yes.
4: And we thank you for your contribution to the world.
2: Spinach pie.
4: I had spinach pie from a corner shop in town. It was lunchtime.
2: Yeah.
4: There wasn't much left. This thing sells like hotcakes.
1: Wow.
4: Or hot pies.
2: Or spinach pie.
4: The pastry was so buttery and flaky. Did I mention that it was made of spinach?
2: Yes.
4: Yeah spinach pie?
2: Yes.
4: It's a solid 6 out of 10, right?
2: Wow.
4: Now, sitting there, eating something I'd probably never order back home, it struck me how something so ordinary to me was the gold standard for so many in that beautiful country.
2: Mm. Brilliant.
4: It was just a small moment, but it carried a bigger reminder for me. Every culture has its own flavours, its own rhythms, its own way of seeing the world. What's familiar to one person can feel strange to another, and that is not a problem to solve. That is actually something for us to enjoy. So, let me leave you with this thought today. How can you be curious? Mm. When you see different, can you lean in? And just ask the question, why?
2: Brilliant.
4: See what happens.
1: That's
2: incredible. Incredible. I want some spinach pie. Not going to lie.
1: Does sound pretty good.
2: I'm in. Thank you so much, Armit. We'll talk to you again next time.
4: See you.

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2: Yep, you're with Leah and Dan. School holiday edition of Breakfast with Us. We are hanging out. Stick around after news and sport.
3: Some more chitty chats.
2: That's right, more highlights from the term. That was Term 2, 2026. 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

0: live.
1: Good morning, I'm Courtney Thornton. An infectious disease expert warns the potential spread of H5N1 in native birds on Australia's east coast could devastate commercial poultry flocks. The deadly strain has been detected in a giant petrel in New South Wales for the first time, making it the sixth case detected on our shores. Four others were confirmed in Western Australia and another in South Australia. Professor Michael Ward says there's a risk of mass mortality in wildlife.
2: It depends on that spillover. So at the moment, you have these isolated carcasses on beaches. The problem is if it gets into the wild birds, our local wild birds, then it becomes an endemic infection.
1: The Prime Minister is meeting with his Fijian counterpart as the two nations edge closer to an upgraded defence pact. Sarah Wiedersen reports.
3: The Prime Minister has arrived in Fiji, marking the start of a week of diplomacy with Pacific nations and India. Anthony Albanese is in Suva for the signing of a long-awaited treaty that will entrench Australia as Fiji's defence partner of choice. The Vivale Union Agreement is aimed at limiting China's strategic influence in the region. Tomorrow, Anthony Albanese will fly to the Solomons to celebrate the nation's 48th anniversary of independence and advance talks on a separate defence deal. He'll then hold meetings with the leaders of PNG, Tonga and Samoa in Brisbane before talks with the Indian Prime Minister in Melbourne on Thursday.
1: Meantime, Anthony Albanese has apologised for comments he made during a podcast interview about pop star Kylie Minogue. The Prime Minister was asked to play the shag, marry, date game out of Kylie Minogue, Nicole Kidman and Rhonda Birchmore. After initially refusing to answer, Mr Albanese later replied, "Oh, Kylie, clearly." He's now released a statement apologising. The opposition claims Australia's poor run of auction clearance rates is a failure of the federal government's tax changes. For the third consecutive week, the auction clearance rate has come in below 50%. Analysts say buyer confidence has evaporated under the weight of interest rate hikes and changes to negative gearing and the CGT. Federal opposition leader Angus Taylor says it's not how the housing crisis will be solved.
4: What we need is affordability, and that means rising incomes, falling inflation, falling interest rates, making it easier for Australians to get into a home. And that's the exact opposite of what is happening right now.
1: In sport, Norway has defeated five-time World Cup champions Brazil to reach the quarterfinals of the World Cup for the first time. Erling Haaland scoring twice to help secure the 2-1 win for his side in New Jersey.
5: Haaland! Oh, wonderful!
1: That call on SBS. Norway will next face the winner of today's match between Mexico and England. Novak Djokovic has made Wimbledon history after beating Russia's Roman Safelin in round 4, 7-6, 6-3, 3-6, 6-3. The Serbian star has now passed Roger Federer's record with 106 men's match wins at the All England Club. Djokovic says he wasn't thinking about the record as he locked in the win.
6: Not on my priority list, to be honest. I haven't thought about it, didn't even know about it until the last... after the last match win, so it's really quite insignificant to me at the moment.
1: Australia has won the T20 Women's World Cup with a 7-wicket victory over England. With the details next.
0: That was the Sunshine Sports Update.
7: Weather.
8: Weather across Perth today. Look, underwhelming day. Bit of drizzle possible, a bit of sun.

0: a bit of cloud. You never know what's going to happen on a Monday. 19 degrees. It's going to be about 8 tomorrow, overnight, and then 20 degrees tomorrow. Sun coming out.
1: Life words.
2: Reading from Jeremiah chapter 17, verse 7 and 8. But I will bless those who trust me. They will be like trees growing beside a stream, trees with roots that reach down to the water and with leaves that are always green.
3: Sunshine, wholeheartedly connected.
1: If it's morning, it's Sunshine's Leah and Dan.
0: G'day.
2: Good morning.
0: Legends.
2: It's Happy Monday.
0: Monday, the 6th of July. Leah and Dan here with you for a school holiday edition of The Breakfast. That's right. Me, you, Leah, Courtney, and everyone else in Perth.
2: Yeah, that's right.
0: Yeah, that's right. We're just
2: the
0: hanging.
2: The whole city. Good Everybody. To be here.
0: Yeah, great to be here. We're going to hang out all week. We're going to play some of our best bits from across the term, including all kinds of stuff. And you know what? We're given a little bit of a jumble, a little bit of a juggle. So you might not hear things that you would normally hear at certain times.
2: That's right. We sort of have an order, a schedule that we abide by. But this week, it's going to be a bit jumbled up.
0: Chuck it wherever we want. That's so you're going to hear new segments. You're going to hear things that you may have never heard before if you don't listen from 6 a.m. till 9 every day.
2: Which is totally
0: which,
2: fair.
0: Which, you know what? Most people don't.
2: No.
0: So strap in. You never know what you're going to get. Like Forrest Gump said, life is like a box of chocolates.
2: He did say that.
0: You never know what you're going to get. Stick around. Robbie T, the only way to start a 7, apparently.

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0: Amy McDonald right there, left it in the river. You're on Sunshine with Leah and Dan. 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
1: Yeah, so we're playing some of the best bits over our last term, term two. And this one is in other news.
0: All right, let's go to Thailand. Wouldn't mind it. Wouldn't mind it right now.
1: It'd be lovely.
0: Got a little Thailand holiday. Officials in Thailand City said authorities are scrambling.
1: Oh.
0: Scrambling right now because nearly 100 monkeys have broken out of their enclosure, guys.
1: That's not good.
0: That's a lot of monkeys.
1: That's really not good.
0: They're on the loose.
1: They're quite, they can become quite violent.
0: Absolutely.
1: They
0: steal things.
1: Mm.
0: They do trades for bananas.
1: A little bit vicious.
0: You know? And eventually they will overthrow the planet. And turn it into a planet of the apes.
1: I've seen the movies.
0: Yes, absolutely.
1: I know how this goes.
0: So officials confirm monkeys escaped Tuesday morning from the Lopburi Municipality Animal Nursery in Pakhaltan.
1: Mm.
0: That's
1: so
0: right.
1: What are they doing to find the monkeys?
0: They're setting traps.
1: Really?
0: With bananas and hoping the monkey walks in and they whoop-a-bam. No, I don't know what they're doing.
1: I don't know if there's much you can do.
0: As I said, they're scrambling. They're scrambling. It says the decision the municipality, which is famous for its annual monkey buffet festival. Oh. So these monkeys are hungry, man. That's what it is.
1: They're not eating the monkeys.
0: No.
1: Okay, the monkeys
0: are eating the buffet.
1: All right, I'm with you now. Sorry, go on.
0: And apparently, it's formerly home to a large number of free-roaming, long-tailed macaques. I guess that's the type of monkey they are.
1: Okay.
0: Has said, no, we are not doing that festival because they are getting too violent.
1: Right.
0: And I think that caused the monkeys to lose their minds.
1: They were too excited for the food.
0: Exactly. And now they're like, hang on a second. We get a buffet. You know what I mean?
1: Yeah.
0: It's like I went to an all-you-can-eat restaurant last night and I got some thoughts about that scam. I'll tell you that much.
1: Oh, really?
0: Mind games.
1: All right, we might need to talk about that later.
0: But hey, so maybe don't go to Pakhaltan right now.
1: No buffet.
0: Not the time to be there right now.
1: No monkeys.
0: Hundreds of monkeys around and they're hungry. Okay?
1: Yeah, watch out for that. Well, in other news, so the Socceroos have made it through to the knockout stage of the World Cup,
0: right? Let's go.
1: So they're playing, is it Saturday morning our time?
0: Yes.
1: Egypt.
0: Yes.
1: I believe.
0: Yep.
1: Well, recently the Socceroos dietitian, Julie Meek, who is actually from Perth. She's based in Perth.
0: Let's go, Julie.
1: She was recently talking about how every player's nutrition plan is slightly different. It's very much tailored because some of the players will need more iron.
0: Yeah, right.
1: Others are needing more vitamin D.
0: Okay.
1: Some are needing to build more muscle. Others are trying to reduce the body fat.
0: Yeah, right.
1: So essentially there's a different meal plan for almost every single player.
0: Wow.
1: But Julie was also asked who the fussiest eater in the squad is.
0: Wow.
1: Now, she laughed. This is all in jest. Yep. But she said that she just had a conversation with Nesta Irankunda about eating his salad. Now, apparently, he told her, I don't need salad.
0: What?
1: Yeah.
0: Everyone needs salad.
1: He wasn't about the salad. Now, I don't know what else was on the plate.
0: Yeah.
1: Chicken.
0: Yeah,
1: meat.
0: Probably.
1: I don't know. He was about that.
0: He's like, I'm not eating the salad.
1: Not about the salad.
0: Why don't people like salad? I love salad.
1: You do. That was actually...
0: Salad's the best.
1: One thing that I wasn't expecting
0: from
1: you is that when we go out somewhere, a restaurant or something like that, if there is a Caesar salad on the menu, it's like one of your top two options.
0: I love it.
1: Which I wasn't expecting.
0: The question is, do I love salad or do I love salad dressing?
1: I think
0: that's
1: the question,
0: you know?
1: You like the dressing.
0: It's like, do you like soup or do you like bread and butter? That's the real question, you know?
1: Yeah, that's fair.
0: But no, like, it's the best. Salad's the best. It's fun.
1: Yeah, you enjoy it.
0: I love it, but he's not.
1: No, he's not about it.
0: Shame.
1: And hearing this conversation between the dietitian and the player,
0: yep.
1: I wondered whether there were parents out there who could relate to this.
0: Absolutely.
1: Just the fussiness, perhaps,
0: absolutely.
1: Of the foods and trying to get your kids to eat.
0: It's exhausting. It is an exhausting part of parenting. It's just like, hey, just eat the food. Just eat it.
1: Come on, it's good for you.
0: Just eat it.
1: Come on.
0: It's good for you. It's good for you.
1: No dessert unless you eat it.
0: If you eat it, I'll give you $5. I think the other day, I honestly, in jest, offered Arch $100 if he ate a pickle.
1: Did he eat the pickle?
0: He was like, no. I was like, bro.
1: He knew you were bluffing.
0: A pickle.
1: You can't.
0: I was bluffing. But I wasn't bluffing. Because if he had went, yeah, sure, and eaten it, I probably would have gone, all right, maybe 50.
1: Come, would you?
0: Yes.
1: Would you? That's funny.
0: But
1: I think he called you bluff.
0: But the fact that he didn't even entertain it. was just wild.
1: He was too clever for you. All right, we're opening the phone lines, 9313-0985. I want to know, what food were you fussy about as a kid? Maybe you still are as an adult. Or parents, what are you trying to get your kids to eat?
0: Brilliant.
1: And they're just like, nah, not for me.
0: Let's talk about the fussy eaters out there, 9313-0985.

0: Hey family, it's Doug here. Just wanted to say a massive thank you for your incredible generosity during our Planting Hope Together appeal. Words really can't express how thankful we are. 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You pushed us to the tally of over $1 million. Thank you so much for being a faithful planter. Together, we will see the seeds planted begin to grow and bear fruit. Thank you.
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6: It's Leah and Dan on Sunshine. A Sunshine traffic update.
7: Good morning, family. We have got a couple of incidents to report this morning. The traffic signals are flashing yellow at Alexander Drive and Nangara Road in Lansdale. So please, if you're affected there, slow down and give way to your right. There's another breakdown on 2J Road eastbound at Roe Highway in Middle Swan. The centre lane there is blocked, but police are on site. No major traffic delays and please allow for a safe merge. Drive safely. That's the latest from Main Roads.
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11: Good morning, I'm Courtney Thornton. An infectious disease expert warns the potential spread of H5N1 in native birds on Australia's east coast could devastate commercial poultry flocks. The deadly strain has been detected in a giant petrel in New South Wales for the first time, making it the sixth case detected on our shores. Four others were confirmed in Western Australia and another in South Australia. Professor Michael Ward says there's a risk of mass mortality in wildlife.
12: It depends on that spillover. So at the moment, you have these isolated carcasses on beaches. The problem is if it gets into the wild birds, our local wild birds, then it becomes an endemic infection.
11: The Prime Minister is meeting with his Fijian counterpart as the two nations edge closer to an upgraded defence pact. Sarah Wiedersen reports.
13: The Prime Minister has arrived in Fiji, marking the start of a week of diplomacy with Pacific nations and India. Anthony Albanese is in Suva for the signing of a long-awaited treaty that will entrench Australia as Fiji's defence partner of choice. The Vivale Union Agreement is aimed at limiting China's strategic influence in the region. Tomorrow, Anthony Albanese will fly to the Solomons to celebrate the nation's 48th anniversary of independence and advance talks on a separate defence deal. He'll then hold meetings with the leaders of PNG, Tonga and Samoa in Brisbane before talks with the Indian Prime Minister in Melbourne on Thursday.
11: Meantime, Anthony Albanese has apologised for comments he made during a podcast interview about pop star Kylie Minogue. The Prime Minister was asked to play the shag, marry, date game out of Kylie Minogue, Nicole Kidman and Rhonda Birchmore. After initially refusing to answer, Mr Albanese later replied, "Oh, Kylie, clearly." He's now released a statement apologising. The opposition claims Australia's poor run of auction clearance rates is a failure of the federal government's tax changes. For the third consecutive week, the auction clearance rate has come in below 50%. Analysts say buyer confidence has evaporated under the weight of interest rate hikes and changes to negative gearing and the CGT. Federal opposition leader Angus Taylor says it's not how the housing crisis will be solved.
14: What we need is affordability, and that means rising incomes, falling inflation, falling interest rates, making it easier for Australians to get into a home. And that's the exact opposite of what is happening right now.
11: In sport, Norway has defeated five-time World Cup champions Brazil to reach the quarterfinals of the World Cup for the first time. Erling Haaland scoring twice to help secure the 2-1 win for his side in New Jersey.
15: Haaland! Oh, wonderful!
11: That call on SBS. Norway will next face the winner of today's match between Mexico and England. Novak Djokovic has made Wimbledon history after beating Russia's Roman Safelin in round 4, 7-6, 6-3, 3-6, 6-3. The Serbian star has now passed Roger Federer's record with 106 men's match wins at the All England Club. Djokovic says he wasn't thinking about the record as he locked in the win.
16: Not on my priority list, to be honest. I haven't thought about it, didn't even know about it until the last... after the last match win, so that's really quite insignificant to me at the moment.
11: Australia has won the T20 Women's World Cup with a 7-wicket victory over England. With the details next.
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19: Weather across Perth today, look, underwhelming day, bit of drizzle possible, a bit of sun, a bit of cloud. You never know what's going to happen on a Monday. 19 degrees, it's going to be about 8 tomorrow, overnight, and then 20 degrees tomorrow, sun coming out.
20: Life words. Reading from Jeremiah chapter 17, verse 7 and 8. But I will bless those who trust me. They will be like trees growing beside a stream, trees with roots that reach down to the water and with leaves that are always green.
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19: Yeah, we're going to give you some of our best bits from across the term, little chit-chats, grey music.
24: Always.
19: Then you never know what else is going to happen. Anything could happen.
24: That's live radio.
19: That is, you know, stepping your foot out your door. It's a grand adventure, isn't it?
24: Yeah,
19: Lord of the Rings?
24: I don't think so.
19: Stepping out your door is a grand adventure. I think it is.
24: Is
19: I think
24: it?
19: It's Lord of the Rings.
24: Okay. Bilbo.
19: Yeah. I think
24: all
19: it
24: right.
19: is.
24: All right.
19: I think it
24: okay.
19: is. There you go,
24: apologies.
19: Guys. Right foot in front of your left. It's called walking. You got this, guys. Let's go. Good music. A little bit of Fast Car. Luke Combs coming up. Best bits after that.

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0: Travis Campbell right there with Stuck in These Clouds.
1: Indeed.
0: That's right. You're on Sunshine with Leah and Dan. School holiday edition.
1: That's right. This is where
0: school's
1: we're playing.
0: Forever. Not forever.
1: Winter.
0: 2 weeks. School's
1: just
0: out
1: two.
0: For winter.
1: Deuce. Yep. 2 weeks, maybe three at some schools.
0: Some schools are rocking three this year.
1: Good on them.
0: I know lots of schools are making the change next year to the three in the middle.
1: Yes.
0: Not against it.
1: I mean, that sounds delightful.
0: Half time's longer than quarter time.
1: I don't know how parents feel, but...
0: You know?
1: There it is. We digress, though.
0: Yes,
1: but we are playing Best Bits this week of our Term 2 show.
0: Yep.
1: And here you're going to hear something that we do on a Friday morning. Producer Courtney comes in and we share some thoughts about things that I guess we've just been thinking.
0: That's right. I've been thinking.
1: You've been thinking.
0: Producer
1: good morning,
0: Courtney.
1: Producer
0: what up?
2: Morning.
0: You've been thinking. I've
2: always.
0: Been thinking. Guys, you know what I've been thinking about?
1: Mm.
0: Clapping. Right?
1: Mm.
0: I love a double clap.
1: You do.
0: But the instinctual nature of how we clap, I've been thinking about. I've been thinking about this for a couple of weeks now.
1: Oh, wow.
2: Is it serious?
1: Yeah.
0: And I just like how your hand placement when you clap,
1: mm-hmm.
0: are you right hand on top? Are you left hand on top? Are you in the middle? Does your left hand, like, so for me, for example, like my without thinking about it, is right hand on top.
1: Really?
0: And my left hand doesn't really move. See?
1: That's so true.
2: It's classy. That's me too.
0: Yeah.
2: It's like a little...
1: Hang on. So, but you guys are both right-handed, yeah?
0: Correct.
2: Yes.
0: Yeah. Is it
1: and
0: a,
1: you're
0: is it
1: saying that you're putting your right hand on top.
0: Yeah, so like...
1: I'm right-handed, my left hand goes on top. Every
2: wow.
1: time.
2: Like you're tapping your palm.
0: Yeah.
1: And it's true, the bottom hand doesn't really
0: doesn't
1: move.
0: Doesn't really move. Unless you're one of those people that does this.
2: Oh,
1: oh my gosh, no.
2: The wide
1: have
2: clap.
1: You seen Brad Pitt clap?
0: No, stop
1: he
0: it.
1: He claps in a very
0: stop
1: distinctive
0: it.
1: Way.
0: How does he do it?
1: Not like that. Yeah. Like not
0: like a seal.
2: Yeah.
1: No. Who won the tennis recently and he was in the audience?
0: I
1: don't know. He stood up and clapped.
0: Yeah.
1: And I realized that's how he claps on Ocean 11. And I thought he was putting it on for his character.
2: Oh.
1: He's not. So he like cups both of his hands together. And it's more like, yeah.
2: Like a handshake clap.
1: It's,
0: oh,
1: yeah.
0: Yes.
1: It's
0: I have seen that.
1: Hands.
2: That says I'm strong.
0: That says
2: I'm a big dog.
0: I'm a big
2: dog.
1: I reckon.
0: Yeah, there's definitely some flexing in there.
1: There's not good sound to that, though.
0: But it's also you got to kind of flex your, like.
1: Maybe that's it.
2: Your showboating.
1: That's true. When you're bringing, your arms kind of wing out a little bit, don't they? Maybe that's what it is. He's trying to flex.
2: As long as you're in time, I don't care.
0: Exactly. Clap in time, all right? Seriously, that's next week's discussion. How to clap on the 2 and 4.
1: Oh, my goodness. That's a good thought, though.
0: What's
1: hey, and text in and let us know.
0: Yeah, you right hand on top, left hand on top.
2: What's your clap?
0: Or are you right on top, left on top, or in the middle?
1: Well, give us a call. 9313-0985.
0: Yeah, why not?
1: Yeah. Hey, I've been thinking about fun.
0: Okay.
1: Having
0: the band?
1: Fun.
0: Oh, okay.
1: No. Just fun in general. I think there are two types of fun. Like, I think every experience of fun can be separated in or put into one of these categories,
0: okay.
1: right? It's kind of like, so you've got your type one fun and your type two fun.
0: It's like diabetes.
1: Exactly. No, listen, this is actually very helpful.
0: Okay.
1: Because both are diabetes, aren't they? But... And so, yes, but they're different, okay?
0: Okay?
1: So type one fun is the immediate hit kind of fun.
0: Okay.
1: I'm talking like going on a roller coaster.
0: Yeah.
1: You know?
2: Like, short term.
1: Yes.
0: Yeah, burst.
1: Yes. So it's enjoyable.
0: Like insulin. So carry on.
1: But then you get off.
0: Yeah.
1: And then it's just, like, it's done.
0: Okay.
1: And you don't really think about it again,
0: right?
1: A type two fun... Stay with me. It's the worst experiences. Like, it's very, in the moment,
0: it's
1: pretty bad.
0: It's the look back factor that's fun?
1: Yeah, and who you're with, right?
0: Classic.
1: So, like, picture yourself going on a hiking experience and everything...
2: Bit hard.
0: You have to really think
2: relate.
0: About that one.
1: But everything goes wrong. Like, you forget your water, your back's starting to hurt.
0: Oh, yeah.
1: You don't realise how
0: far it
1: is.
0: It does sound fun.
1: I'm just saying, but the people that you're with and you're taking it all in.
0: Yep.
1: So in the moment, it's not good.
0: Gotcha.
1: But you look back and that's that was fun.
0: Yeah, I like it.
2: Fun now, fun later.
1: Exactly.
0: Yeah, right.
1: Type one fun and type two fun.
0: Insulin needle and then insulin resistant. Yeah, I get it.
2: There we go.
1: Can grow in the
0: fun. I don't know the difference.
1: I'm not sure. Listen, the analogy broke down there, but you get it.
0: No, I like it. I like equating fun with an illness. It is good.
2: Oh, we should move on. There we go. Well, I've been thinking as well about
1: what have you been thinking
2: what
1: about?
2: Age did we start making noises when we stand up?
0: Oh, man, I'll tell you about it.
1: After 30, man.
2: After 30?
0: I think it was earlier. I think I was 20-something.
2: Oh, no. See, I've caught myself doing it, and now I feel like I need to nip it in the bud because I don't want that to be my life. Like, no, I don't want people to immediately know I'm old just from...
1: There's nothing wrong with
0: helps,
1: a bit of
0: it
1: sound.
0: It helps you getting up.
2: Does it?
0: It's like tennis players,
1: exactly.
0: Right?
1: Exactly.
2: You're saying it's painful.
1: Extra power.
2: People don't need to know it's painful that you just from standing up.
1: No.
0: For me, it's not like pain. That. It's about power.
2: It's about pain. It's tennis.
0: It's not like... It's like
1: almost
0: it's
1: exerting
0: like,
1: your dominance.
2: Yeah.
0: It's like a cartoon sound effect, you know? That's me. Anyway, there you go.
1: Oh, that's
2: family.
1: Hilarious.
2: Yeah, text in. When did you start making noises?
0: When did you start making noises? When you stood up or sat down? Let us know.

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1: Good morning, Sunshine family. It's Grace with your traffic update. A breakdown remains on 2J Road eastbound at Row Highway in Middle Swan. The centre lane's blocked with police on site. Please allow for a safe merge. Some traffic signals are flashing yellow at Alexandra Drive and Nangara Road in Lansdale. Please slow down and give way to your right. And a breakdown on Row Highway eastbound at Nicholson Road in Langford. The right emergency lane's blocked and the traffic is slow on the approach. Please drive safely. That's the latest from Main Roads.